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1: The Hill County Park Board's regular monthly meeting will be on Monday, August 3rd at 5:30 p.m. inside the Timmins Room at the Hill County Courthouse. On the agenda is a sale of a cabin and a road improvement request to a cabin site in Beaver Creek Park. The board will discuss a proposal from J&V Restaurant Supply about appliances and supplies for the new Beaver Creek Park Lodge. A discussion about other parks in Hill County and haying and grazing procedures in Beaver Creek Park will be discussed in Old Business. The Grazing Committee will make a report about allotment in parts of Beaver Creek Park, and then the cabin owners, Friends of Beaver Creek Park, and Superintendent of Beaver Creek Park, Chad Edgar, will all make reports to finish the meeting. The Havre City Council meets in regular session on Monday, August 3rd at City Hall. On the agenda for the meeting is the approval of the contractor for the Heritage SID 434 project. The council will also vote to affirm Mayor Wade Bitz's appointment to the Tax Increment Financing Board and the review and vote to approve changes to fees at the Havre City Pool as it relates to Splash Park. You can find the full agenda for Monday's Havre City Council meeting on the City of Havre webpage.
2: Big Horn and Roosevelt counties have entered Stage 1 fire restrictions. Montana Fish, Wildlife, and Parks follows the county's lead and has placed fire restrictions on its properties within Big Horn and Roosevelt counties. FWP sites on tribal land in Roosevelt County are included in the restrictions. FWP properties in Big Horn County that are now under Stage 1 fire restrictions include Grant Marsh Wildlife Management Area, Arapuish Fishing Access Site, Big Horn FAS, General Custer FAS, Grant Marsh FAS, Mallard's Landing FAS, Two Leggins FAS, Chief Plenty Coop State Park, Rosebud Battlefield State Park, and Tongue River Reservoir State Park. FWP properties in Roosevelt County that are now under Stage 1 fire restrictions include Lewis and Clark FAS and Roosevelt County Centennial Acre. This has been a production of New Media Broadcasters.
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5: From ABC News, I'm Wayne Cabot. Imminent is the word President Trump just used on Air Force One. On the end of a now six-month war in Iran, he is again hoping peace can be negotiated and called off. Weekend attacks he had planned that also seemed imminent. ABC's Matt Rivers in Jordan.
6: Overnight Saturday, posting on social media, saying he canceled the attack, subject to being able to rapidly make a deal, adding the perimeters of a deal had been agreed to. A far different tone from Friday.
7: We'll be hitting them very hard. And at some point they're going to say, we just can't take it anymore.
6: But Trump saying that Iran and regional U.S. allies alike had since asked him to hold off, claiming any deal would include reopening the Strait of Hormuz and address Iran's nuclear threat.
5: Iran saying the strait will not return to the way it was before the war, but oil just resumed trading down 4%. Israel says it told the White House of serious security concerns it has about a proposed White House deal with Hamas and that it will not withdraw from Gaza until Hamas disarms. The pain of a mass shooting, coupled with confusion as to a motive at an In-N-Out Burger that just opened in Twin Falls, Idaho. 3 people died, including the shooter. ABC's Trevor Ault is there.
8: Police have identified the shooter as 24-year-old Chad Williams and say he died at the scene from a self-inflicted gunshot wound. That In-N-Out had just opened a week ago and was drawing massive crowds of people, and we now know one of the restaurant workers is among the dead. In-N-Out saying in a statement, "We lost one of our beautiful associates. She was taking care of our most important asset, our customers. He took the precious lives of our associate and customers, innocent people who never saw it coming."
5: The fires are bad in the Pacific Northwest. They've burned 600 structures. They've forced the evacuation of 60,000 people around Spokane, and they're not controlled. 390 square miles have burned. It's about the size of San Antonio. 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
5: The biggest movie this weekend came this close to scoring the biggest opening box office ever.
12: Spider-Man has to do the hard thing, even if it breaks Peter Parker's heart.
13: Spider-Man Brand New Day made box office history in its first weekend in theaters. The Sony-released superhero movie became the second biggest North American opening ever, with $355 million in ticket sales, say studio estimates Sunday. Spidey made $572 million internationally.
14: Help me go home.
13: Christopher Nolan's The Odyssey slid to second in its third weekend in theaters with 51 million. Toy Story 5 was third with 6.3 million. Minions and Monsters fourth. Moana fifth.
5: ABC's Chuck Sievertson in Ohio.
15: I have never abused our daughter.
5: Representative Max Miller responding to Ohio Senator Bernie Moreno, his former father-in-law, who says Miller is violent, mentally unfit, and should resign now. Miller says his ex is exaggerating to maintain child custody. ABC's Alex Perche.
16: The timing of this war of words is setting off a debate for Republicans because Democrats are eyeing Miller's seat as a possible target. He won that district 2 years ago with just over 51% of the vote.
5: A second woman also accuses the congressman of being physically abusive, former Trump press secretary Stephanie Grisham. Flight attendants have struck WestJet, Canada's second-largest airline, canceling flights for 250,000 travelers this weekend. A key issue, how they're paid for duties on the ground. Wayne Cabot, ABC News.
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2: Here's your Weather Command forecast. Tonight, breezy, cooler, partly cloudy, patchy smoke through the night, lows in the upper 40s, northwest winds 15 to 25 miles per hour. Tomorrow, breezy, cooler, partly sunny, highs in the upper 60s, northwest winds 10 to 25 miles per hour. Tomorrow night, mostly clear, lows in the lower 40s, northwest winds 5 to 15 miles per hour.
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0: Rays 9-1. The Guardians cool off the Diamondbacks 5-0. The Astros beat the Rangers 7-3. Houston's lead is now at 2.5 games over Texas in the American League West race. The Marlins have won 6 out of 7. They beat the Mets 2-1. And the Mariners got past the Twins 7-6. To football, where Jadeveon Clowney is going back to the Texans. The pass rusher has agreed to a contract with Houston and confirmed the deal to the Houston Chronicle. In the WNBA, the Lynx beat the Fever 108-100. Olivia Miles led the way for the Lynx with 28 points as Minnesota went to 25-6 on the season.
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0: Here's an extended look at your Weather Command forecast. Tonight, breezy, cooler, partly cloudy, patchy smoke through the night, lows in the upper 40s, northwest winds 15 to 25 miles per hour. Tomorrow, breezy, cooler, partly sunny, highs in the upper 60s, northwest winds 10 to 25 miles per hour. Tomorrow night, mostly clear, lows in the lower 40s, northwest winds 5 to 15 miles per hour, with gusts around 30 miles per hour shifting to the west up to 5 miles per hour after midnight. Tuesday, sunny, highs in the mid 70s, west winds up to 10 miles per hour. Tuesday night, mostly clear, lows in the upper 40s. Wednesday, mostly sunny, highs in the mid 80s. Wednesday night through Saturday, mostly clear, lows 51 to 57 and highs 89 to 94.
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1: Northern Montana Healthcare is hosting a free presentation focused on helping older adults stay active, independent, and healthy. 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NMHC social worker Janet Blackaby said the presentation will include information about the signs and symptoms of

0: Alzheimer's disease, and other dementias, along with available resources for individuals and families. The presentation will also focus on strategies that support healthy aging within the community. Topics include brain health, nutrition, movement, and programs such as Stay Active and Independent for Life, or SAIL, the benefits of Tai Chi, and resources and services available through the Alzheimer's Association.
1: In conjunction with the Montana Congressional Delegation, the Montana 250th Commission is participating in a year-long initiative entitled Montana Innovators, featuring monthly spotlights on Montanians of note each month. The commission has chosen a theme or category to focus on. For July, it was arts and culture. U.S. Senator Steve Daines honored two Montana artists, Jay Contway and David Graham. U.S. Senator Tim Sheehy recognized the staff of the Montana Historical Society, led by Director Molly Kruckenberg. U.S. Representative Ryan Zink honored Brent Cotton, a nationally acclaimed artist, and U.S. Representative Troy Downing recognized Aaron Graff, an artist from Harlowtown. The National Institute for Health is seeking healthy adults and adults being treated for alcohol use disorder in an inpatient setting to test a new questionnaire about oral health habits and to learn how oral health behaviors affect inflammation in people with AUD. Call 1-833-JOIN-NIH for more information or to volunteer for this study. This has been a production of New Media Broadcasters.
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3: You've finally worked up the courage to ask her the big question. You've been searching for the perfect way to tell her how you feel, and you want the moment to be a wonderful memory for the rest of your lives. 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A diamond says it all. J.M. 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
4: From ABC News, I'm Wayne Cabot. Imminent is the word President Trump just used on Air Force One. On the end of a now six-month war in Iran, he is again hoping peace can be negotiated and called off. Weekend attacks he had planned that also seemed imminent. ABC's Matt Rivers in Jordan.
5: Overnight Saturday, posting on social media, saying he canceled the attack, subject to being able to rapidly make a deal, adding the perimeters of a deal had been agreed to. A far different tone from Friday.
6: We'll be hitting them very hard. And at some point they're going to say, we just can't take it anymore.
5: But Trump saying that Iran and regional U.S. allies alike had since asked him to hold off, claiming any deal would include reopening the Strait of Hormuz and address Iran's nuclear threat.
4: Iran saying the strait will not return to the way it was before the war, but oil just resumed trading down 4%. Israel says it told the White House of serious security concerns it has about a proposed White House deal with Hamas and that it will not withdraw from Gaza until Hamas disarms. The pain of a mass shooting, coupled with confusion as to a motive at an In-N-Out Burger that just opened in Twin Falls, Idaho. Three people died, including the shooter. ABC's Trevor Ault is there.
7: Police have identified the shooter as 24-year-old Chad Williams and say he died at the scene from a self-inflicted gunshot wound. That In-N-Out had just opened a week ago and was drawing massive crowds of people, and we now know one of the restaurant workers is among the dead. In-N-Out saying in a statement, we lost one of our beautiful associates. She was taking care of our most important asset, our customers. He took the precious lives of our associate and customers, innocent people who never saw it coming.
4: The fires are bad in the Pacific Northwest. They burned 600 structures. They forced the evacuation of 60,000 people around Spokane, and they're not controlled. 390 square miles have burned. It's about the size of San Antonio. 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
4: The biggest movie this weekend came this close to scoring the biggest opening box office ever.
10: Spider-Man has to do the hard thing, even if it breaks Peter Parker's heart.
11: Spider-Man Brand New Day made box office history in its first weekend in theaters. The Sony-released superhero movie became the second biggest North American opening ever, with $355 million in ticket sales, say studio estimates Sunday. Spidey made $572 million internationally.
12: Help me go home.
11: Christopher Nolan's The Odyssey slid to second in its third weekend in theaters with 51 million. Toy Story 5 was third with 6.3 million. Minions and Monsters fourth, Moana fifth.
4: ABC's Chuck Sievertson in Ohio.
13: I have never abused our daughter.
4: Representative Max Miller responding to Ohio Senator Bernie Moreno, his former father-in-law, who says Miller is violent, mentally unfit, and should resign now. Miller says his ex is exaggerating to maintain child custody. ABC's Alex Perche.
14: The timing of this war of words is setting off a debate for Republicans because Democrats are eyeing Miller's seat as a possible target. He won that district 2 years ago with just over 51% of the vote.
4: A second woman also accuses the congressman of being physically abusive, former Trump press secretary Stephanie Grisham. Flight attendants have struck WestJet, Canada's second largest airline, canceling flights for a 250,000 travelers this weekend. A key issue, how they're paid for duties on the ground. Wayne Cabot, ABC News.
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1: Here's your Weather Command forecast. Tonight, breezy, cooler, partly cloudy, patchy smoke through the night, lows in the upper 40s, northwest winds 15 to 25 miles per hour. Tomorrow, breezy, cooler, partly sunny, highs in the upper 60s, northwest winds 10 to 25 miles per hour. Tomorrow night, mostly clear, lows in the lower 40s, northwest winds 5 to 15 miles per hour.
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0: On America's 250th birthday, we wonder, what if radio had been there from the start?
1: We're coming to you live from Chicago, where a fire has broken out on the west side. There's a rumor it started, can you believe this, in a barn. And now, the winds are picking up. Wait, we're getting reports it's jumped the street. Entire blocks are catching. People are leaving their homes. They're being told, everyone head for the lake. This is spreading faster than anyone expected. They're telling us to head for the lake now. Flames are leaping from rooftop to rooftop. The sky is glowing. There's embers falling like rain. We'll keep you informed.
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0: I'm Ed Mankin. We start with more trades in baseball with the deadline now a day away. The Yankees have acquired infielder Luis Garcia Jr. from the Nationals in exchange for four right-handed pitching prospects. The Rays bolstered their starting pitching. They acquired Freddy Peralta from the Mets in exchange for three minor leaguers. Meanwhile, baseball is still buzzing over the Tarek Skubal trade from the Tigers to the Dodgers on Saturday. He is scheduled to make his first start for L.A. on Tuesday night against the Cubs at Wrigley Field. The Cubs lost to Wrigley today to the Yankees 2-1. Also, the Angels beat the Brewers 3-0. That snaps the Angels' five-game losing streak. Padres edged the Giants 5-4. San Diego is now one game out of the final wild card spot in the National League. Meanwhile, the White Sox took the rubber game of their series with the Rays in the battle of two first-place teams.
1: Or Benintendi took off. 2-0, fourth inning, and Andrew at the plate. He reached on an error in the first. He scored the first run. He hits a fly ball out in the deep right field, way back there. It is gone. His second home run of the weekend. It is 3-0.
0: That call from ESPN 1000 as the White Sox topped the Rays 9-1. The Guardians cool off the Diamondbacks 5-0. The Astros beat the Rangers 7-3. Houston's lead is now at 2.5 games over Texas in the American League West race. The Marlins have won 6 out of 7. They beat the Mets 2-1. And the Mariners got past the Twins.

0: 7-6. To football, where Jadeveon Clowney is going back to the Texans. The pass rusher has agreed to a contract with Houston and confirmed the deal to the Houston Chronicle. In the WNBA, the Lynx beat the Fever 108-100. Olivia Miles led the way for the Lynx with 28 points as Minnesota went to 25-6 on the season.
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0: Here's an extended look at your Weather Command forecast. Tonight, breezy, cooler, partly cloudy, patchy smoke through the night, lows in the upper 40s, northwest winds 15 to 25 miles per hour. Tomorrow, breezy, cooler, partly sunny, highs in the upper 60s, northwest winds 10 to 25 miles per hour. Tomorrow night, mostly clear, lows in the lower 40s, northwest winds 5 to 15 miles per hour, with gusts around 30 miles per hour shifting to the west up to 5 miles per hour after midnight. Tuesday, sunny, highs in the mid 70s, west winds up to 10 miles per hour. Tuesday night, mostly clear, lows in the upper 40s. Wednesday, mostly sunny, highs in the mid 80s. Wednesday night through Saturday, mostly clear, lows 51 to 57 and highs 89 to 94.
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1: The Hill County Park Board's regular monthly meeting will be on Monday, August 3rd at 5:30 p.m. inside the Timmins Room at the Hill County Courthouse. On the agenda is a sale of a cabin and a road improvement request to a cabin site in Beaver Creek Park. The board will discuss a proposal from J&V Restaurant Supply about appliances and supplies for the new Beaver Creek Park Lodge. A discussion about other parks in Hill County and haying and grazing procedures in Beaver Creek Park will be discussed in Old Business. The Grazing Committee will make a report about allotment in parts of Beaver Creek Park, and then the cabin owners, Friends of Beaver Creek Park, and Superintendent of Beaver Creek Park, Chad Edgar, will all make reports to finish the meeting. The Havre City Council meets in regular session on Monday, August 3rd at City Hall. On the agenda for the meeting is the approval of the contractor for the Heritage SID 434 project. The council will also vote to affirm Mayor Wade Bitz's appointment to the Tax Increment Financing Board, and the review and vote to approve changes to fees at the Havre City Pool as it relates to Splash Park. You can find the full agenda for Monday's Havre

0: for City Council meeting on the City of Havre webpage.
1: The U.S. Department of Agriculture's Animal and Plant Health Inspection Service has confirmed classical scrappie in a sheep slaughtered at a facility in Oregon. Final diagnostic results and genotype analysis were completed by the National Veterinary Services Laboratories, with confirmatory testing indicating classical scrappie. As required, APHIS has notified the World Organization for Animal Health of the confirmed detection. Classical scrappie is a fatal degenerative prion disease of sheep and goats. Prior to this confirmation, the United States had gone more than 5 years without a case. The United States was positioned to meet WOHA's 7-year benchmark for self-declared scrappie freedom in January 2028. This confirmed detection could reset that timeline and may push the earliest possible date for national scrappie-free status to approximately 2033. This has been a production of New Media Broadcasters.
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3: From ABC News, I'm Wayne Cabot. President Trump again saying a deal is imminent to end the now 5-month war on Iran. Trump saying on Air Force One tonight that negotiations will resume tomorrow, not saying exactly who's involved. He did say that it was at the request of Gulf allies. That he called off the weekend attack. Oil prices lower on the pause in fighting. In Jordan, ABC's Matt Rivers.
4: Prior to Trump's announcement, Iranian media said the foreign minister had warned regional countries of harsh retaliation should the U.S. follow through on its threat to target Iranian energy facilities. After state-run oil facilities were targeted in a drone attack earlier this week, the renewed Iranian threat sparked Saudi Arabia's leadership to publicly urge the White House to de-escalate after Crown Prince Mohammed bin Salman spoke to President Trump. Those fears include not just a wider war in the Middle East, but increasing signs that the conflict between Ukraine and Russia is starting to overlap with the Iran conflict.
3: And about that, Russia's version of Amazon got hit again by Ukrainian drones. A Wildberries warehouse got hit following strikes on more than a dozen of the depots in the past couple of weeks. Part of Ukraine's aerial campaign to thwart Moscow's war, to hurt its economy and make people feel the consequences of the Kremlin's all-out invasion of Ukraine. There's smoke in the sky and fire on the ground across the Pacific Northwest right now. Senator Maria Cantwell at the scene today in Spokane, where out-of-control flames have scorched entire neighborhoods.
5: We now know that there are thousands of Washingtonians in Spokane area that had to be evacuated. We know there are hundreds of homes that have been destroyed.
3: Air quality alerts to Oregon and west to Idaho and Montana. Pacific Gas and Electric may have to cut power in parts of Central California and the Sierra Nevada to assist the firefighting crews there. Two crew members died in Greece in the collision of two firefighting choppers there. You're listening to ABC News.
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3: An Ohio congressman is refusing demands to quit from an Ohio senator, his former father-in-law.
7: Ohio Republican Max Miller, facing mounting pressure to drop his congressional re-election campaign, is fiercely defending himself from domestic abuse allegations in a bitter custody battle with his ex-wife, Emily Moreno, the daughter of Republican Senator from Ohio, Bernie Moreno. In police reports obtained by ABC News, Miller's ex-wife accused him of throwing her against a wall, holding a gun to her head, and scalding her with hot water.
8: My former wife is engaging in a pattern of reporting incredible, serious, and destructive allegations with absolutely no evidence.
7: Miller denies all allegations.
3: ABC's Alex Preche in Washington. Former longtime Texas House Republican Congressman Kay Granger has died at 83, according to the House Speaker Mike Johnson. ABC's Aaron Katursky reports investigators think that Iran may be responsible for hacks on U.S. water plants over the past week. He says security and intelligence officials have been warning this is exactly how Iran would retaliate, that Iran poses that kind of threat to water systems and also other critical infrastructure. Priority now is to safeguard the water supply as the war in Iran continues. The attacks involving systems and water plants used to remotely control their equipment. Forecasters warn a threat of dangerous flooding will move to the northeast tomorrow along the I-95 corridor. It's been raining heavily already. Wayne Cabot, ABC News.
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1: Here's your Weather Command forecast. Tonight, breezy, cooler, partly cloudy, patchy smoke through the night, lows in the upper 40s, northwest winds 15 to 25 miles per hour. Tomorrow, breezy, cooler, partly sunny, highs in the upper 60s, northwest winds 10 to 25 miles per hour. Tomorrow night, mostly clear, lows in the lower 40s, northwest winds 5 to 15 miles per hour.
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0: Here's an extended look at your Weather Command forecast. Tonight, breezy, cooler, partly cloudy, patchy smoke through the night, lows in the upper 40s, northwest winds 15 to 25 miles per hour. Tomorrow, breezy, cooler, partly sunny, highs in the upper 60s, northwest winds 10 to 25 miles per hour. Tomorrow night, mostly clear, lows in the lower 40s, northwest winds 5 to 15 miles per hour, with gusts around 30 miles per hour shifting to the west up to 5 miles per hour after midnight. Tuesday, sunny, highs in the mid-70s, west winds up to 10 miles per hour. Tuesday night, mostly clear, lows in the upper 40s. Wednesday, mostly sunny, highs in the mid-80s. Wednesday night through Saturday, mostly clear, lows 51 to 57 and highs 89 to 94.
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1: The Hill County Park Board's regular monthly meeting will be on Monday, August 3rd at 5:30 p.m. inside the Timmons Room at the Hill County Courthouse. On the agenda is a sale of a cabin and a road improvement request to a cabin site in Beaver Creek Park. The board will discuss a proposal from J&V Restaurant Supply about appliances and supplies for the new Beaver Creek Park Lodge. A discussion about other parks in Hill County and haying and grazing procedures in Beaver Creek Park will be discussed in Old Business. The Grazing Committee will make a report about allotment in parts of Beaver Creek Park, and then the cabin owners, Friends of Beaver Creek Park, and Superintendent of Beaver Creek Park, Chad Edgar, will all make reports to finish the meeting. The Havre City Council meets in regular session on Monday, August 3rd at City Hall. On the agenda for the meeting is the approval of the contractor for the Heritage SID 434 project. The council will also vote to affirm Mayor Wade Bitz's appointment to the Tax Increment Financing Board and the review and vote to approve changes to fees at the Havre City Pool as it relates to Splash Park. You can find the full agenda for Monday's Havre City Council meeting on the City of Havre webpage.
2: Big Horn and Roosevelt counties have entered Stage 1 fire restrictions. Montana Fish, Wildlife, and Parks follows the county's lead and has placed fire restrictions on its properties within Big Horn and Roosevelt counties. FWP sites on tribal land in Roosevelt County are included in the restrictions. FWP properties in Big Horn County that are now under Stage 1 fire restrictions include Grant Marsh Wildlife Management Area, Arapuish Fishing Access Site, Big Horn FAS, General Custer FAS, Grant Marsh FAS, Mallard's Landing FAS, Two Leggins FAS,

0: Chief Plenty Coop State Park, Rosebud Battlefield State Park, and Tongue River Reservoir State Park. FWP properties in Roosevelt County that are now under Stage 1 fire restrictions include Lewis and Clark, FAS, and Roosevelt County Centennial Acre. This has been a production of New Media Broadcasters.
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3: From ABC News, I'm Wayne Cabot. President Trump says he called off what would have been the biggest attack since World War II in favor of giving diplomacy more time to play out. He says the bombing attack he had planned is off, and the talks are on for Monday. Not clear who's involved in the talks. He says he pulled back on the strikes at the urging of Gulf allies Qatar, Saudi Arabia, and the United Arab Emirates. Why?
4: Iranian media said the foreign minister had warned regional countries of harsh retaliation should the U.S. follow through on its threat to target Iranian energy facilities. After state-run oil facilities were targeted in a drone attack earlier this week, a new Iranian threat sparked Saudi Arabia's leadership to publicly urge the White House to de-escalate.
3: ABC's Matt Rivers in Jordan. Five Russians died in the latest drone attacks by Ukraine, which also hit Russia's version of Amazon, part of Ukraine's push to make the Russian people feel the pain of Putin's war. 26 drone incursions reported during the day near the Spokane area wildfires. They had to ground a firefighting aircraft as they're begging people not to fly drones to get pictures. Senator Maria Cantwell is being told the fires are the worst in the nation.
5: The next couple of days will be challenging, but we are going to do everything we can to make sure the resources are here and continue to make sure that this issue gets our nation's attention.
3: If only they were getting the downpours the Northeast is getting, causing flight delays and cancellations. Storms can bring sudden flooding on the I-95 corridor on Monday in Ohio.
6: I have never abused our daughter.
3: Representative Max Miller responding to Senator Bernie Moreno, his ex-father-in-law, who says Miller is violent, mentally unfit, and should resign now.
6: Every one of these allegations traces back to a single source, my former wife.
3: Former Trump Press Secretary Stephanie Grisham also accuses the congressman of being abusive. 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
10: I woke up to getting a phone call hearing that my dad was shot.
3: That call from authorities responding to a mass shooting at an In-N-Out Burger in Twin Falls, Idaho, where Michael Dudley's father was charging his Tesla in the last hours of his taxi shift.
10: He was conscious up until they tried to stand him up and get him out of the car.
3: He's in the hospital. Two others died before the gunman took his own life. Motive not known. The In-N-Out restaurant just opened last week, and by the way, police say someone who has the same name as the shooter is now being harassed on Facebook. Israel reiterating it will not withdraw from Gaza until Hamas disarms, throwing cold water on what the White House said was a deal. Flight attendants have struck WestJet, Canada's second largest airline, canceling flights for 250,000 travelers this weekend. The issue is how flight attendants get paid for duties on the ground. Ariana Grande stepping away from the public eye as talk intensifies about her health and her thin appearance. She intends to step away after her summer tour and may skip her role in the West End revival of Stephen Sondheim's Sunday in the Park with George. President Trump played in the Bedminster Club Championship at his golf club in New Jersey and said he was honored to have shot a 70 to win the tournament. Given the fact, he says, that unlike the rest of the field, I'm given very little time to practice. I'm Wayne Cabot, ABC News.
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0: Here's your Weather Command forecast. Tonight, breezy, cooler, partly cloudy, patchy smoke through the night, lows in the upper 40s, northwest winds 15 to 25 miles per hour. Tomorrow, breezy, cooler, partly sunny, highs in the upper 60s, northwest winds 10 to 25 miles per hour. Tomorrow night, mostly clear, lows in the lower 40s, northwest winds 5 to 15 miles per hour.
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1: Here's an extended look at your Weather Command forecast. Tonight, breezy, cooler, partly cloudy, patchy smoke through the night, lows in the upper 40s, northwest winds 15 to 25 miles per hour. Tomorrow, breezy, cooler, partly sunny, highs in the upper 60s, northwest winds 10 to 25 miles per hour. Tomorrow night, mostly clear, lows in the lower 40s, northwest winds 5 to 15 miles per hour, with gusts around 30 miles per hour shifting to the west up to 5 miles per hour after midnight. Tuesday, sunny, highs in the mid 70s, west winds up to 10 miles per hour. Tuesday night, mostly clear, lows in the upper 40s. Wednesday, mostly sunny, highs in the mid 80s. Wednesday night through Saturday, mostly clear, lows 51 to 57 and highs 89 to 94.
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1: 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NMHC social worker Janet Blackaby said the presentation will include information about the signs and symptoms of Alzheimer's disease and other dementias, along with available resources for individuals and families. The presentation will also focus on strategies that support healthy aging within the community. Topics include brain health, nutrition, movement, and programs such as Stay Active and Independent for Life, or SAIL, the benefits of Tai Chi, and resources and services available through the Alzheimer's Association.
2: In conjunction with the Montana Congressional Delegation, the Montana 250th Commission is participating in a year-long initiative entitled Montana Innovators, featuring monthly spotlights on Montanians of note each month. The commission has chosen a theme or category to focus on. For July, it was arts and culture. U.S. Senator Steve Daines honored two Montana artists, Jay Contway and David Graham. U.S. Senator Tim Sheehy recognized the staff of the Montana Historical

0: Historical Society, led by director Molly Kruckenberg, U.S. Representative Ryan Zink honored Brent Cotton, a nationally acclaimed artist, and U.S. Representative Troy Downing recognized Aaron Graff, an artist from Harlowtown. The National Institute for Health is seeking healthy adults and adults being treated for alcohol use disorder in an inpatient setting to test a new questionnaire about oral health habits and to learn how oral health behaviors affect inflammation in people with AUD. Call 1-833-JOIN-NIH for more information or to volunteer for this study. This has been a production of New Media Broadcasters.
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3: From ABC News, I'm Wayne Cabot. Blanche blinks. Acting Attorney General Todd Blanche, facing the derailment of his nomination, issued the order Sunday evening formally rescinding plans to create President Trump's $1.776 billion fund to compensate his allies. Blanche resisted doing that, with Republican senators threatening to block his confirmation. Both U.S. and global oil have fallen sharply after President Trump decided not to carry out a major attack in Iran this weekend. Trump again saying a deal with Iran is imminent, Iran insisting the Strait of Hormuz will not return to the way it was. Investigators not confirming that Iran may be behind cyber attacks on dozens of U.S. water plants over the past week, but say that the attacks have the hallmarks of being from Iran. Fires burning around Spokane are not at all contained, and 60,000 people have been forced out of their homes. ABC's Alex Stone is there.
4: People had to get out with little to no warning, and it was bumper to bumper on Saturday night. Police were telling people, use every side road you can, that this is about saving your life right now. It was in high wind, and this was all about the wind. It was wind-driven, it was going in 50-mile-an-hour winds, and there's no stopping. No matter how many firefighters you have, there is no stopping a fire that is in winds like those.
3: Mount Airy, North Carolina, an inspiration for Mayberry, is under a lot of water, the Ararat River rising more than 14 feet in a matter of hours, forcing numerous water rescues. Drivers are on notice to put down their phones because there are eyes in the shrubs. A police officer in Dunellen, New Jersey, has been hiding out in the shrubs, blending in to catch unsuspecting drivers. Police posting on Facebook, did you spot our shrub today? If you had your head buried in your phone, probably not. Police say hiding in the weeds is more effective than sitting in a patrol car. 74 drivers got tickets Wednesday alone. You're listening to ABC News.
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3: Late word from Cuba, another national system-wide power blackout. The biggest movie this weekend came this close to scoring the biggest opening box office ever.
7: Spider-Man has to do the hard thing, even if it breaks Peter Parker's heart.
8: Spider-Man Brand New Day made box office history in its first weekend in theaters. The Sony-released superhero movie became the second biggest North American opening ever, with $355 million in ticket sales, say studio estimates Sunday. Spidey made $572 million internationally.
9: Help me go home.
8: Christopher Nolan's The Odyssey slid to second in its third weekend in theaters with $51 million. Toy Story 5 was third with 6.3 million. Minions and Monsters fourth, Moana fifth.
3: ABC's Chuck Sievertson. In California, pushed to end child marriage. A bill there setting a minimum age of 18 to wed, no exceptions. Courtney Stodden got married at age 16 to a man 35 years older. They've since split, and she thinks it's smart to set a minimum age.
10: I was a child, not, you know, a bride. I wish people knew that children cannot consent to marriage.
3: Ohio Senator Bernie Moreno says his former son-in-law, Ohio Congressman Max Miller, should leave Congress and seek professional help. Miller says,
11: I categorically deny abusing my former wife.
3: They think wind caused a freight train to derail and blow over in southwestern New Mexico. Wayne Cabot, ABC News.
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0: Here's your Weather Command forecast. Tonight, breezy, cooler, partly cloudy, patchy smoke through the night, lows in the upper 40s, northwest winds 15 to 25 miles per hour. Tomorrow, breezy, cooler, partly sunny, highs in the upper 60s, northwest winds 10 to 25 miles per hour. Tomorrow night, mostly clear, lows in the lower 40s, northwest winds 5 to 15 miles per hour.
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0: Here's an extended look at your Weather Command forecast. Tonight, breezy, cooler, partly cloudy, patchy smoke through the night, lows in the upper 40s, northwest winds 15 to 25 miles per hour. Tomorrow, breezy, cooler, partly sunny, highs in the upper 60s, northwest winds 10 to 25 miles per hour. Tomorrow night, mostly clear, lows in the lower 40s, northwest winds 5 to 15 miles per hour, with gusts around 30 miles per hour shifting to the west up to 5 miles per hour after midnight. Tuesday, sunny, highs in the mid 70s, west winds up to 10 miles per hour. Tuesday night, mostly clear, lows in the upper 40s. Wednesday, mostly sunny, highs in the mid 80s. Wednesday night through Saturday, mostly clear, lows 51 to 57 and highs 89 to 94.
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1: The Hill County Park Board's regular monthly meeting will be on Monday, August 3rd at 5:30 p.m. inside the Timmins Room at the Hill County Courthouse. On the agenda is a sale of a cabin and a road improvement request to a cabin site in Beaver Creek Park. The board will discuss a proposal from J&V Restaurant Supply about appliances and supplies for the new Beaver Creek Park Lodge. A discussion about other parks in Hill County and haying and grazing procedures in Beaver Creek Park will be discussed in Old Business. The Grazing Committee will make a report about allotment in parts of Beaver Creek Park, and then the cabin owners, Friends of Beaver Creek Park, and Superintendent of Beaver Creek Park, Chad Edgar, will all make reports to finish the meeting. The Havre City Council meets in regular session on Monday, August 3rd at City Hall. On the agenda for the meeting is the approval of the contractor for the Heritage SID 434 project. The council will also vote to affirm Mayor Wade Bitz's appointment to the Tax Increment Financing Board, and the review and vote to approve changes to fees at the Havre City Pool as it relates to Splash Park. You can find the full agenda for Monday's Havre City Council meeting on the City of Havre webpage.
2: The U.S. Department of Agriculture's Animal and Plant Health Inspection Service has confirmed classical scrappy in a sheep slaughtered at a facility in Oregon. Final diagnostic results and genotype analysis were completed by the National Veterinary Services Laboratories, with confirmatory testing indicating classical scrappy. As required, APHIS has notified the World Organization for Animal Health of the confirmed detection. Classical scrappy is a fatal degenerative prion disease of sheep and goats. Prior to this confirmation, the United States had gone more than 5 years without a case. The United States was positioned to meet WOHA's 7-year benchmark for self-declared scrappy freedom

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Enjoy the booming and supple songs of the 2000s in the 11 o'clock hour only on a Summer Gold Sunday.

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0: head to the Harlem Public Library for Lego Club, Thursdays at 4 p.m. For all ages, children 5 and under must be accompanied by an adult, and join them on Friday at 10 a.m. for story time for children ages 1 to 5 and their parents or caregivers, the time for them to read, sing, talk, write, and play.
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0: Here's an extended look at your Weather Command forecast. Tonight, breezy, cooler, partly cloudy, patchy smoke through the night, lows in the upper 40s, northwest winds 15 to 25 miles per hour. Tomorrow, breezy, cooler, partly sunny, highs in the upper 60s, northwest winds 10 to 25 miles per hour. Tomorrow night, mostly clear, lows in the lower 40s, northwest winds 5 to 15 miles per hour, with gusts around 30 miles per hour shifting to the west up to 5 miles per hour after midnight. Tuesday, sunny, highs in the mid 70s, west winds up to 10 miles per hour. Tuesday night, mostly clear, lows in the upper 40s. Wednesday, mostly sunny, highs in the mid 80s. Wednesday night through Saturday, mostly clear, lows 51 to 57 and highs 89 to 94.
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1: The Hill County Park Board's regular monthly meeting will be on Monday, August 3rd at 5:30 p.m. inside the Timmins Room at the Hill County Courthouse. On the agenda is a sale of a cabin and a road improvement request to a cabin site in Beaver Creek Park. The board will discuss a proposal from J&V Restaurant Supply about appliances and supplies for the new Beaver Creek Park Lodge. A discussion about other parks in Hill County and haying and grazing procedures in Beaver Creek Park will be discussed in Old Business. The Grazing Committee will make a report about allotment in parts of Beaver Creek Park, and then the cabin owners, Friends of Beaver Creek Park, and Superintendent of Beaver Creek Park, Chad Edgar, will all make reports to finish the meeting. The Havre City Council meets in regular session on Monday, August 3rd at City Hall. On the agenda for the meeting is the approval of the contractor for the Heritage SID 434 project. The council will also vote to affirm Mayor Wade Bitz's appointment to the Tax Increment Financing Board, and the review and vote to approve changes to fees at the Havre City Pool as it relates to Splash Park. You can find the full agenda for Monday's Havre City Council meeting on the City of Havre webpage.
2: Big Horn and Roosevelt counties have entered Stage 1 fire restrictions. Montana Fish, Wildlife, and Parks follows the county's lead and has placed fire restrictions on its properties within Big Horn and Roosevelt counties. FWP sites on tribal land in Roosevelt County are included in the restrictions. FWP properties in Big Horn County that are now under Stage 1 fire restrictions include Grant Marsh Wildlife Management Area, Arapuish Fishing Access Site, Big Horn FAS, General Custer FAS, Grant Marsh FAS, Mallard's Landing FAS, Two Leggins FAS, Chief Plenty Coop State Park, Rosebud.

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0: Here's an extended look at your Weather Command forecast. Tonight, breezy, cooler, partly cloudy, patchy smoke through the night, lows in the upper 40s, northwest winds 15 to 25 miles per hour. Tomorrow, breezy, cooler, partly sunny, highs in the upper 60s, northwest winds 10 to 25 miles per hour. Tomorrow night, mostly clear, lows in the lower 40s, northwest winds 5 to 15 miles per hour, with gusts around 30 miles per hour shifting to the west up to 5 miles per hour after midnight. Tuesday, sunny, highs in the mid 70s, west winds up to 10 miles per hour. Tuesday night, mostly clear, lows in the upper 40s. Wednesday, mostly sunny, highs in the mid 80s. Wednesday night through Saturday, mostly clear, lows 51 to 57 and highs 89 to 94.
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1: Northern Montana Healthcare is hosting a free presentation focused on helping older adults stay active, independent, and healthy. The presentation, offered by the Montana Department of Public Health and Human Services and the Alzheimer's Association, will be held in the third floor conference room at Northern Montana Hospital from 4 to 6:30 p.m. on Wednesday, August 12th. No registration is required to attend the free presentation at Northern Montana Hospital. NMHC social worker Janet Blackaby said the presentation will include information about the signs and symptoms of Alzheimer's disease and other dementias, along with available resources for individuals and families. The presentation will also focus on strategies that support healthy aging within the community. Topics include brain health, nutrition, movement, and programs such as Stay Active and Independent for Life, or SAIL, the benefits of Tai Chi, and resources and services available through the Alzheimer's Association.
2: In conjunction with the Montana Congressional Delegation, the Montana 250th Commission is participating in a year-long initiative entitled Montana Innovators, featuring monthly spotlights on Montanians of note each month. The commission has chosen a theme or category to focus on. For July, it was arts and culture. U.S. Senator Steve Daines honored two Montana artists, Jay Contway and David Graham. U.S. Senator Tim Sheehy recognized the staff of the Montana Historical Society, led by Director Molly Kruckenberg. U.S. Representative Ryan Zink honored Brent Cotton, a nationally acclaimed artist, and U.S. Representative Troy Downing recognized Aaron Graff, an artist from Harlowtown. The National Institute for Health is seeking healthy adults and adults being treated for alcohol use disorder in an inpatient setting to test a new questionnaire about oral health habits and to learn how oral health behaviors affect inflammation in people with AUD. Call 1-833-JOIN-NIH for more information or to volunteer for this study. This has been a production of New Media Broadcasters.
0: From ABC News, I'm Wayne Cabot. President Trump says he called off what would have been the biggest attack since World War II in favor of giving diplomacy more time to play out. He says the bombing attack he had planned is off, and the talks are on for Monday. Not clear who's involved in the talks. He says he pulled back on the strikes at the urging of Gulf allies Qatar, Saudi Arabia, and the United Arab Emirates. Why?
3: Iranian media said the foreign minister had warned regional countries of harsh retaliation should the U.S. follow through on its threat to target Iranian energy facilities. After state-run oil facilities were targeted in a drone attack earlier this week, the renewed Iranian threat sparked Saudi Arabia's leadership to publicly urge the White House to de-escalate.
0: ABC's Matt Rivers in Jordan. Five Russians died in the latest drone attacks by Ukraine, which also hit Russia's version of Amazon, part of Ukraine's push to make the Russian people feel the pain of Putin's war. 26 drone incursions reported during the day near the Spokane area wildfires. They had to ground a firefighting aircraft as they're begging people not to fly drones to get pictures. Senator Maria Cantwell is being told the fires are the worst in the nation.
4: The next couple of days will be challenging, but we are going to do everything we can to make sure the resources are here and continue to make sure that this issue gets our nation's attention.
0: If only they were getting the downpours the Northeast is getting, causing flight delays and cancellations. Storms can bring sudden flooding on the I-95 corridor on Monday in Ohio.
5: I have never abused our daughter.
0: Representative Max Miller responding to Senator Bernie Moreno, his ex-father.

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0: Here's an extended look at your Weather Command forecast. Tonight, breezy, cooler, partly cloudy, patchy smoke through the night, lows in the upper 40s, northwest winds 15 to 25 miles per hour. Tomorrow, breezy, cooler, partly sunny, highs in the upper 60s, northwest winds 10 to 25 miles per hour. Tomorrow night, mostly clear, lows in the lower 40s, northwest winds 5 to 15 miles per hour, with gusts around 30 miles per hour shifting to the west up to 5 miles per hour after midnight. Tuesday, sunny, highs in the mid 70s, west winds up to 10 miles per hour. Tuesday night, mostly clear, lows in the upper 40s. Wednesday, mostly sunny, highs in the mid 80s. Wednesday night through Saturday, mostly clear, lows 51 to 57 and highs 89 to 94.
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1: The Hill County Park Board's regular monthly meeting will be on Monday, August 3rd at 5:30 p.m. inside the Timmins Room at the Hill County Courthouse. On the agenda is a sale of a cabin and a road improvement request to a cabin site in Beaver Creek Park. The board will discuss a proposal from J&V Restaurant Supply about appliances and supplies for the new Beaver Creek Park Lodge. A discussion about other parks in Hill County and haying and grazing procedures in Beaver Creek Park will be discussed in Old Business. The Grazing Committee will make a report about allotment in parts of Beaver Creek Park, and then the cabin owners, Friends of Beaver Creek Park, and Superintendent of Beaver Creek Park, Chad Edgar, will all make reports to finish the meeting. The Havre City Council meets in regular session on Monday, August 3rd at City Hall. On the agenda for the meeting is the approval of the contractor for the Heritage SID 434 project. The council will also vote to affirm Mayor Wade Bitz's appointment to the Tax Increment Financing Board and the review and vote to approve changes to fees at the Havre City Pool as it relates to Splash Park. You can find the full agenda for Monday's Havre City Council meeting on the City of Havre webpage.
2: Big Horn and Roosevelt counties have entered Stage 1 fire restrictions. Montana Fish, Wildlife, and Parks follows the county's lead and has placed fire restrictions on its properties within Big Horn and Roosevelt counties. FWP sites on tribal land in Roosevelt County are included in the restrictions. FWP properties in Big Horn County that are now under Stage 1 fire restrictions include Grant Marsh Wildlife Management Area, Arapuish Fishing Access Site, Big Horn FAS, General Custer FAS, Grant Marsh FAS, Mallard's Landing FAS, Two Leggins FAS, Chief Plenty Coop State Park, Rosebud Battlefield State Park, and Tongue River Reservoir State Park. FWP properties in Roosevelt County that are now under Stage 1 fire restrictions include Lewis and Clark FAS and Roosevelt County Centennial Acre. This has been a production of New Media Broadcasters.
0: From ABC News, I'm Wayne Cabot. Blanche blinks. Acting Attorney General Todd Blanche, facing the derailment of his nomination, issued the order Sunday evening formally rescinding plans to create President Trump's $1.776 billion fund to compensate his allies. Blanche resisted doing that, with Republican senators threatening to block his confirmation. Both U.S. and global oil have fallen sharply after President Trump decided not to carry out a major attack in Iran this weekend. Trump again saying a deal with Iran is imminent, Iran insisting the Strait of Hormuz will not return to the way it was. Investigators not confirming that Iran may be behind cyber attacks on dozens of U.S. water plants over the past week, but say that the attacks have the hallmarks of being from Iran. Fires burning around Spokane are not at all contained, and 60,000 people have been forced out of their homes. ABC's Alex Stone is there.
3: People had to get out with little to no warning, and it was bumper to bumper on Saturday night. Police were telling people, use every side road you can, that this is about saving your life right now. It was in high wind, and this was all about the wind. It was wind-driven, it was going in 50-mile-an-hour winds, and there's no stopping. No matter how many firefighters you have, there is no stopping a fire that is in winds like those.
0: Mount Airy, North Carolina, the inspiration for Mayberry, is under a lot of water, the Ararat River rising more than 14 feet in a matter of hours, forcing numerous water rescues. Drivers are on notice to put down their phones because there are eyes in the shrubs. A police officer in Dunellen, New Jersey, has been hiding out in the shrubs, blending in to catch unsuspecting drivers. Police posting on Facebook, "Did you spot our shrub today? If you had your head buried in your phone, probably not." Police say hiding in the weeds is more effective than sitting in a patrol car. 74 drivers got tickets Wednesday alone. You're listening to ABC News.
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Here's an extended look at your Weather Command forecast. Tonight, breezy, cooler, partly cloudy, patchy smoke through the night, lows in the upper 40s, northwest winds 15 to 25 miles per hour. Tomorrow, breezy, cooler, partly sunny, highs in the upper 60s, northwest winds 10 to 25 miles per hour. Tomorrow night, mostly clear, lows in the lower 40s, northwest winds 5 to 15 miles per hour, with gusts around 30 miles per hour shifting to the west up to 5 miles per hour after midnight. Tuesday, sunny, highs in the mid 70s, west winds up to 10 miles per hour. Tuesday night, mostly clear, lows in the upper 40s. Wednesday, mostly sunny, highs in the mid 80s. Wednesday night through Saturday, mostly clear, lows 51 to 57 and highs 89 to 94.

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1: 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The presentation, offered by the Montana Department of Public Health and Human Services and the Alzheimer's Association, will be held in the third floor conference room at Northern Montana Hospital from 4 to 6:30 p.m. on Wednesday, August 12th. No registration is required to attend the free presentation at Northern Montana Hospital. NMHC social worker Janet Blackaby said the presentation will include information about the signs and symptoms of Alzheimer's disease and other dementias, along with available resources for individuals and families. The presentation will also focus on strategies that support healthy aging within the community. Topics include brain health, nutrition, movement, and programs such as Stay Active and Independent for Life, or SAIL, the benefits of Tai Chi, and resources and services available through the Alzheimer's Association.
2: In conjunction with the Montana Congressional Delegation, the Montana 250th Commission is participating in a year-long initiative entitled Montana Innovators, featuring monthly spotlights on Montanians of note each month. The Commission has chosen a theme or category to focus on. For July, it was arts and culture. U.S. Senator Steve Daines honored two Montana artists, Jay Contway and David Graham. U.S. Senator Tim Sheehy recognized the staff of the Montana Historical Society, led by Director Molly Kruckenberg. U.S. Representative Ryan Zink honored Brent Cotton, a nationally acclaimed artist, and U.S. Representative Troy Downing recognized Aaron Graff, an artist from Harlowtown. The National Institute for Health is seeking healthy adults and adults being treated for alcohol use disorder in an inpatient setting to test a new questionnaire about oral health habits and to learn how oral health behaviors affect inflammation in people with AUD. Call 1-833-JOIN-NIH for more information or to volunteer for this study. This has been a production of New Media Broadcasters.
3: From ABC News, I'm Sherry Preston. Monstrous wildfires roaring through parts of Washington state. Senator Maria Cantwell.
4: We now know that there are thousands of Washingtonians in Spokane area that had to be evacuated. We know there are hundreds of homes that have been destroyed.
3: In Spokane, ABC's Alex Stone.
5: Scenes of total devastation in Spokane neighborhoods erased by fire. Home after home burning unabated, residents racing to get out.
6: It's hot.
5: At least 600 homes damaged and destroyed. Three large fires are burning around Spokane. A federal management team from California taking over command, running the response like one large fire.
3: The orders out overnight from Acting Attorney General Todd Blanche, one formally rescinding the so-called anti-weaponization fund. The other puts limits on the IRS immunity deal for the president's family, both sticking points for Republican senators holding back their support for Blanche's nomination as Attorney General. President Trump again pausing attacks on Iran.
7: President Trump says negotiations with Iran are picking back up, adding he called off an attack on Iran over the weekend at the request of Gulf allies, including Saudi Arabia, Qatar, and the United Arab Emirates.
8: It was going to be an attack that would have been by far the biggest attack since World War II, but they've asked us not to do it.
7: Over the weekend,

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0: Here's an extended look at your Weather Command forecast. Tonight, breezy, cooler, partly cloudy, patchy smoke through the night, lows in the upper 40s, northwest winds 15 to 25 miles per hour. Tomorrow, breezy, cooler, partly sunny, highs in the upper 60s, northwest winds 10 to 25 miles per hour. Tomorrow night, mostly clear, lows in the lower 40s, northwest winds 5 to 15 miles per hour, with gusts around 30 miles per hour shifting to the west up to 5 miles per hour after midnight. Tuesday, sunny, highs in the mid 70s, west winds up to 10 miles per hour. Tuesday night, mostly clear, lows in the upper 40s. Wednesday, mostly sunny, highs in the mid 80s. Wednesday night through Saturday, mostly clear, lows 51 to 57 and highs 89 to 94.
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1: The Hill County Park Board's regular monthly meeting will be on Monday, August 3rd at 5:30 p.m. inside the Timmons Room at the Hill County Courthouse. On the agenda is a sale of a cabin and a road improvement request to a cabin site in Beaver Creek Park. The board will discuss a proposal from J&V Restaurant Supply about appliances and supplies for the new Beaver Creek Park Lodge. A discussion about other parks in Hill County and haying and grazing procedures in Beaver Creek Park will be discussed in Old Business. The Grazing Committee will make a report about allotment in parts of Beaver Creek Park, and then the cabin owners, Friends of Beaver Creek Park, and Superintendent of Beaver Creek Park, Chad Edgar, will all make reports to finish the meeting. The Havre City Council meets in regular session on Monday, August 3rd at City Hall. On the agenda for the meeting is the approval of the contractor for the Heritage SID 434 project. The council will also vote to affirm Mayor Wade Bitz's appointment to the Tax Increment Financing Board and the review and vote to approve changes to fees at the Havre City Pool as it relates to Splash Park. You can find the full agenda for Monday's Havre City Council meeting on the City of Havre webpage.
2: Big Horn and Roosevelt counties have entered Stage 1 fire restrictions. Montana Fish, Wildlife, and Parks follows the county's lead and has placed fire restrictions on its properties within Big Horn and Roosevelt counties. FWP sites on tribal land in Roosevelt County are included in the restrictions. FWP properties in Big Horn County that are now under Stage 1 fire restrictions include Grant Marsh Wildlife Management Area, Arapuish Fishing Access Site, Big Horn FAS, General Custer FAS, Grant Marsh FAS, Mallard's Landing FAS, Two Leggins FAS, Chief Plenty Coop State Park, Rosebud Battlefield State Park, and Tongue River Reservoir State Park. FWP properties in Roosevelt County that are now under Stage 1 fire restrictions include Lewis and Clark FAS and Roosevelt County Centennial Acre. This has been a production of New Media Broadcasters.
3: From ABC News, I'm Sherry Preston. Acting Attorney General Todd Blanche issuing a formal order overnight terminating President Trump's $1.8 billion anti-weaponization fund to compensate his political allies. The move follows weeks of negotiations with two Republican senators who were blocking Blanche's nomination to become Attorney General. Another White House pullback on striking Iran.
4: The president claimed a deal with Iran is imminent, as he has previously claimed numerous times. The whiplash strategy has become routine as Trump attempts to resolve the conflict. Iran has yet to give any indication that it will ease its control over the Strait of

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0: Here's an extended look at your Weather Command forecast. Tonight, breezy, cooler, partly cloudy, patchy smoke through the night, lows in the upper 40s, northwest winds 15 to 25 miles per hour. Tomorrow, breezy, cooler, partly sunny, highs in the upper 60s, northwest winds 10 to 25 miles per hour. Tomorrow night, mostly clear, lows in the lower 40s, northwest winds 5 to 15 miles per hour, with gusts around 30 miles per hour shifting to the west up to 5 miles per hour after midnight. Tuesday, sunny, highs in the mid 70s, west winds up to 10 miles per hour. Tuesday night, mostly clear, lows in the upper 40s. Wednesday, mostly sunny, highs in the mid 80s. Wednesday night through Saturday, mostly clear, lows 51 to 57 and highs 89 to 94.
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1: The Hill County Park Board's regular monthly meeting will be on Monday, August 3rd at 5:30 p.m. inside the Timmons Room at the Hill County Courthouse. On the agenda is a sale of a cabin and a road improvement request to a cabin site in Beaver Creek Park. The board will discuss a proposal from J&V Restaurant Supply about appliances and supplies for the new Beaver Creek Park Lodge. A discussion about other parks in Hill County and haying and grazing procedures in Beaver Creek Park will be discussed in old business. The grazing committee will make a report about allotment in parts of Beaver Creek Park, and then the cabin owners, friends of Beaver Creek Park, and superintendent of Beaver Creek Park, Chad Edgar, will all make reports to finish the meeting. The Havre City Council meets in regular session on Monday, August 3rd at City Hall. On the agenda for the meeting is the approval of the contractor for the Heritage SID 434 project. The council will also vote to affirm Mayor Wade Bitt.

0: review and vote to approve changes to fees at the Haver City Pool as it relates to Splash Park. You can find the full agenda for Monday's Haver City Council meeting on the City of Haver webpage.
1: Big Horn and Roosevelt counties have entered Stage 1 fire restrictions. Montana Fish, Wildlife, and Parks follows the county's lead and has placed fire restrictions on its properties within Big Horn and Roosevelt counties. FWP sites on tribal land in Roosevelt County are included in the restrictions. FWP properties in Big Horn County that are now under Stage 1 fire restrictions include Grant Marsh Wildlife Management Area, Arapuish Fishing Access Site, Big Horn FAS, General Custer FAS, Grant Marsh FAS, Mallard's Landing FAS, Two Leggins FAS, Chief Plenty Coop State Park, Rosebud Battlefield State Park, and Tongue River Reservoir State Park. FWP properties in Roosevelt County that are now under Stage 1 fire restrictions include Lewis and Clark FAS and Roosevelt County Centennial Acre. This has been a production of New Media Broadcasters.
2: From ABC News, I'm Sherry Preston. Oil prices dropping this morning after President Trump once again called off plans for a massive attack on Iran. The president says a deal with Iran is imminent. However, says ABC's Alex Prochet,
3: there's no immediate sign of a breakthrough with Tehran. And also, we know that Israel remains on high alert. But over the weekend, President Trump posted that U.S. forces were ready for a full-scale attack on Iran. But he was going to hold off on that fire after the parameters of this deal emerge with Tehran and other Middle Eastern countries that would include the opening of the Strait of Hormuz and also an end to Iran's nuclear threat.
2: New orders overnight from Acting Attorney General Todd Blanch, one of them formally ending the so-called anti-weaponization fund. The other limits the Trump family's immunity from IRS audits. Both were issues raised by Republican senators blocking Blanch's nomination. Devastating wildfires burning in and around Spokane, Washington. This is Washington Congressman Michael Baumgartner.
4: We know that hundreds, if not thousands, are in a very sad and in scary place right now.
2: ABC's Alex Stone is there.
5: This is actually three separate fires now being run as one because they're all right here around Spokane. So they're being called a complex, which is they are three individual fires not connected, but now they're just being fought as one fire because they are so close.
2: Two water-dropping helicopters colliding in midair west of Athens, Greece over the weekend, killing two crew members. Michael Dudley's father among the seven people wounded by a gunman at an In-N-Out Burger in Twin Falls, Idaho.
6: Definitely very worried about it and kind of, you know, trying to figure out what's going on and all of that.
2: Police say the gunman killed three, wounded four, then took his own life. No motive yet. You're listening to ABC News.
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2: Russian planes dropped eight powerful glide bombs on residential districts of southern Ukraine. The weapons are Soviet-era bombs retrofitted with guidance systems and can carry up to 6,000 pounds of explosives. It appears apartment buildings are being targeted. Myanmar's detained former leader Aung San Suu Kyi meeting with the International Committee for the Red Cross today. She has been under house arrest for 4 years now, and many have been asking about her health. Well, she's been in movies and she's been on stage constantly, but when her tour is over, Ariana Grande is leaving the spotlight.
14: A representative for the 33-year-old says Grande will take a break after her tour wraps in London next month, saying she looks forward to finishing the tour and ending it on a high note, both healthily and happily, and then taking a much-deserved break from public-facing work and appearances, which has led to endless ongoing public scrutiny.
2: ABC's Hannah Pataa.

0: The MyPillow guy, Mike Lindell, has a court date today at issue whether he's been improperly mixing politics with pillows.
1: The challenge is over pillows he gives away while campaigning for Minnesota governor. A citizen who saw him hand out pillows at a 4th of July parade complained that they have a monetary value of $34.95. An administrative law judge says it appears Lindell is violating state campaign laws. The pillows have campaign literature tucked inside. Lindell says he follows all guidelines to the T. Wayne Cabot, ABC News.
0: I'm Sherry Preston, ABC News.
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3: Here's your Weather Command forecast. Tonight, breezy, cooler, partly cloudy, patchy smoke through the night, lows in the upper 40s, northwest winds 15 to 25 miles per hour. Tomorrow, breezy, cooler, partly sunny, highs in the upper 60s, northwest winds 10 to 25 miles per hour. Tomorrow night, mostly clear, lows in the lower 40s, northwest winds 5 to 15 miles per hour.
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0: Here's an extended look at your Weather Command forecast. Tonight, breezy, cooler, partly cloudy, patchy smoke through the night, lows in the upper 40s, northwest winds 15 to 25 miles per hour. Tomorrow, breezy, cooler, partly sunny, highs in the upper 60s, northwest winds 10 to 25 miles per hour. Tomorrow night, mostly clear, lows in the lower 40s, northwest winds 5 to 15 miles per hour, with gusts around 30 miles per hour shifting to the west up to 5 miles per hour after midnight. Tuesday, sunny, highs in the mid 70s, west winds up to 10 miles per hour. Tuesday night, mostly clear, lows in the upper 40s. Wednesday, mostly sunny, highs in the mid 80s. Wednesday night through Saturday, mostly clear, lows 51 to 57 and highs 89 to 94.
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1: Coming up, the Havre Fire Department responded to a trailer home fire on Thursday night, and a Mexican woman living in Roundup who was living in the country illegally was sentenced.
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1: At 10:29 p.m. on Thursday, July 30th, the Havre Fire Department was dispatched to a trailer home fire in the 1000 block of 18th Street West. On arrival, Engine 1 reported flames showing from the roof and smoke coming from the eaves. The Engine 1 crew was notified that there was a mother and baby unaccounted for and possibly trapped inside. The Engine 1 crew immediately entered the home for a search for any victims and fire control. The interior crew found fire above the attic, vetting through the roof just before the back bedroom. The crew pushed past the fire above to search the back bedroom, which was clear, and then knocked the fire down. An all-department callback was made for all off-duty personnel to report to the station for additional help.

0: assisted engine 1 with fire control. There was no one located in the home and no injuries reported on scene. The fire was contained to the attic space, but the home did suffer smoke damage and damage to the interior ceiling. A total of 15 personnel were on scene, and the Havre Fire Department thanks the Havre Police Department, Hill County DES, and Northwestern Energy for their help on scene. Shortly after midnight, the home was turned back to its owner. At the Thursday, July 30th, Hill County Commission meeting, District 2 Commissioner Sherry Williams resigned effective tomorrow. Per Montana Code, annotated since Williams was in the fourth year of her term on the commission and she resigned after August 1st, the Hill County Democrat Central Committee will call a nominating convention. At this convention, residents of District 2 who are interested in filling the seat can be nominated at that special convention. After all persons have been nominated, the Hill County Democrat Central Committee precinct captains will vote on the nominees and the top three vote-getters will be sent to Commissioners Jake Strissel and Perry Acheson to select a replacement. The person selected by the commissioners will fulfill Williams' term until December 31st of 2028. A Mexican woman living in Roundup who was in the country illegally was sentenced Thursday to time served, followed by her removal from the United States, Acting U.S. Attorney Mark Steger-Smith said. Gabriela Lopez Castro, 35 years of age, pleaded guilty in March of earlier this year to one count of illegal reentry into the United States. The government alleged in court documents that Lopez Castro was in the country illegally after having been deported in 2019 and again in 2024. She was arrested in Musselshell County on February 4th on allegations of partner or family member assault. Musselshell County Sheriff's deputies called the Malta Border Patrol Station for help when they discovered Lopez Castro had no U.S. identification. The next day, Lopez Castro acknowledged to Border Patrol agents she had returned to the U.S. illegally. On Thursday, Montana United States Senator Tim Sheehy and California Democrat Senator Adam Schiff introduced the American Food for American Schools Act to strengthen the Buy American requirement and ensure American-grown and American-processed food is served in school meals. Republican California U.S. Representative James Gallagher and Democrat California Representative John Garamendi introduced companion legislation in the U.S. House of Representatives. The American Food for American Schools Act would strengthen the Buy American requirement to ensure schools build a more reliable and resilient domestic food supply chain while directing a greater share of federal school meal purchases towards American-grown and American-processed foods. This supports market opportunities for U.S. farmers, ranchers, fishermen, and food processors, bolsters rural economies, and reinforces the original purpose of the National School Lunch Act by ensuring that taxpayer-funded nutrition programs continue to invest in American agriculture. This has been a production of New Media Broadcasters.
1: From ABC News, I'm Sherry Preston. A weekend of devastating wildfires in Spokane, Washington, fueled by very strong winds and very dry conditions. Hundreds of structures destroyed, including homes, says ABC's Alex Stone, who's there.
2: Authorities are calling it the worst natural disaster the region has ever seen. More than 7,000 acres burning. Firefighters racing in from several states and as far away as Australia. But overnight, crews on the front lines reporting no containment. Home after home burned to the ground. Residents and their family members are coming back to find what's left.
1: President Trump pulling back on plans to strike Iran, saying it's because a ceasefire deal is imminent, the price of oil falling on that hope. Acting Attorney General Todd Blanche hoping to take the acting out of his title, announcing he is rescinding the establishment of an anti-weaponization fund that would have gone to those who feel they were wronged by the government, including January 6th rioters. ABC's Jonathan Carl.
3: President Trump, just hours before he put that out, was still insisting that those who attacked the Capitol deserve to be compensated with taxpayer money, saying, quote, this would be a reimbursement for pain that they suffered. A lot of people like it. And nothing in what Blanche sent out last night prevents the DOJ from settling individual lawsuits brought by those January 6 rioters and paying them out of a general fund.
1: Two Republican senators had refused to confirm Blanche's nomination until he put in writing that the fund was dead. Three people shot and killed, seven wounded during a mass shooting at a Twin Falls, Idaho In-N-Out Burger over the weekend. Police Chief Matthew Hicks.
4: At this time, we are still working to determine the full set of circumstances in this incident, including the suspect's actions and possible motivations.
1: The gunman died from a self-inflicted gunshot wound. Millions on alert across the Mid-Atlantic and Northeast for possible flash flooding today. 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
4: 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Cameron Jones is on the bargaining committee.
5: At this point, we're not willing to bargain in public. However, there were several priorities that were identified by our membership that had to be addressed in this round of bargaining. At this point, the bargaining committee is trying to close that gap to get a deal that we believe is fair and that we can bring back to the membership so that we can go back to work and doing the work that we love.
4: The biggest issue is how much flight attendants should be paid for work done at airports before they are in the air. College campuses will soon be filling up with students, and sorority houses will soon be filling up with rush candidates. ABC's Hannah Batah says rush talk has become big business on social media.
6: Sophia Sesto, a vice president at Poppy, says finding the right rush talk faces to promote their product can translate into millions of dollars of exposure.
7: We actually onboarded 250 new Poppy ambassadors that will be sampling Poppy on campus, creating epic digital content.
6: Many of those applicants hoping to become the next Kylan Darnell.
8: Today is the first day of Bama Rush.
6: Darnell was a freshman at Alabama in 2022 when she became synonymous with the first wave of Bama Rush. She was able to turn brand partnerships into a lucrative career as an influencer.
4: The high price of beef changing cookouts this summer. Sam's Club says chicken was the top choice for grilling for the 4th of July in 19 states, while pork was number one in another 15. I'm Sherry Preston, ABC News.
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10: Let's take a look at our Weather Command forecast. Today will be cloudy with a 20% chance of rain showers and highs in the upper 60s with northwest winds 15 to 20 miles per hour. Tonight will be mostly clear with lows in the lower 40s and northwest winds 5 to 15 miles per hour with gusts to around 30. Tuesday will be sunny with highs in the mid 70s and west winds up to 10 miles per hour.
11: Good morning, this is Bill Cook with Billings Livestock and Pays, the combined markets here in Billings. Got another good week ahead of us here in Billings. We're going to wind up with a sheep and goat sale today here at Pays. That'll kick off the week. We do have a little over 3,000 sheep and goats in to start with, lots of lambs in the mix. We'll get going at 8 o'clock here this morning and get going with the sheep and goat sale for today. Coming up Wednesday will be the only cattle sale for the week in Billings. That'll be here at Pays as well. Looks like we'll have a good run of cattle. If you want to consign and be a part of it, sure let us know. It looks like we'll have a good run of cattle for our Wednesday regular cattle sale day. And like I said, that will be the only sale of the week here in Billings. Friday was the deadline for the Northern Livestock video, the early fall preview. Looks like we'll have a good run of cattle for that sale, over 50,000 on the consignment on the books. We'll have a good run of cattle. We've got lots of good calves and yearlings left to sell, and we'll get into them. That'll be August 17th and 18th. That'll be coming up here in a couple weeks, and that'll be a good run of cattle there for that sale. August 13th will be the Montana Fair Week special at Billings Live. That'll be coming up here in a couple weeks as well, and should have a good run of cattle for that sale on the 13th of August. But that's what's going on here in Billings. The cafe is now open at Billings Livestock. They've got it opened up starting today. So if you want to try that out, new management, new deal there at Billings Live with the cafe, and it'll be open from 6 to 2 every day starting today. So Until next time, this is Bill Cook. Have a great day.
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2: Hi, everybody. I'm Russell Nemitz. Well, as the high country barley harvest ramps up across Colorado, Idaho, Montana, and Wyoming, Molson Coors says that the future of its iconic beer brands still begins in the exact same place it has for generations now, the farm. And during the company's recent Colorado Barley Field Day at the Coors Farm in the San Luis Valley, Molson Coors President and CEO Raul Gul told me that the company's commitment to barley growers remains one of the foundations of its success.
3: We've been in the beer business for 240 years in North America, 175 in the United States, and more than 150 in Colorado. You know, we're pretty proud about our history. And so for us, the barley is where beer starts. This is where it all starts, and it is the foundation of everything that we do.
2: Now, this year marks the 80th anniversary of the Molson Coors Barley Program, one of our nation's longest-running direct grower partnerships.

0: ships. And Gul says that the program continues to demonstrate the company's long-term commitment to American agriculture.
1: The exciting part of the program is we've been part of this for 80 years. I think we have one of the biggest barley supporting program and around the country. And so our commitment to barley, our commitment to the community here, our commitment to continuing this program that has been around for 80 years is something that I'm proud of. I know a lot of our teams are proud of, and you know, we'll continue to do that.
0: And one of the themes repeated throughout this year's field day was the close relationship between Molson Coors and the family farms that have supplied barley for decades. Gul says many growers are now second and third generation producers, mirroring the Coors family's own multi-generational history.
1: So this is a family business, folks. This is not just our family. This is not just the Coors family. It is not about the name on the can. You know, people who work here, people who are associated with here, with us as a business, whether they're growers, whether they're in the field, they're part of our family. And, you know, that's the power of this business. It is a community. It's a family that people are passionate about.
0: Now, to watch my entire interview with Molson Coors President and CEO Raul Gul, you can visit us online at westerneggnetwork.com or check us out on our social media channels.
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0: Hey, everybody. I'm Russell Nemitz. Well, as we get things underway here on this Monday morning and we kick off this brand new marketing month of August, on Friday, live cattle futures ended their day mixed as the market patiently waited for fed cash cattle to fully develop in feedlot country. Southern live trades came in 231 to 233, which was $1 to $3 higher. And last week, northern dress cattle traded from 365 up to 368, which was steady to $3 higher. At the closing bell, August live cattle up 52 at 231.75, with October live cattle futures down 20 cents at 227 and a quarter. August feeder cattle up $1.55 at 348.02, and September feeders up $1.32 at 343.77. Looking across our region, last week at Stockland Livestock in Davenport, Washington, slaughter cows averaged 164 up to 189. The slaughter bull market, 198 up to 212. Cow-calf pairs brought from $3,000 up to $4,200 per pair. On the feeder side, some 3 to 4 weight steers, 4.5 to 5.56. Most of the run, they say, was over 600 pounds. Steers weighing 6 to 7 weights topped at 380. With an average of 345, and 7 to 8 weight steers averaged 317 up to 320.
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0: Well, Friday found the cash hog markets in the Western Corn Belt up a dime at 101.15. Well, last week at the Newell Sheep Yards in Western South Dakota, 1,500 head. And the feeder lamb market under 100 pounds was 10 to 30 cents higher. 50 to 70 pound lambs, 352 up to 394. 90 to 100 pounders, 308 up to 329. Let's wrap things up with the commodities, where this morning the wheat markets have kicked off the new week under a little bit of spillover pressure from the row crops. Right now, December KC winter wheat down 1 3/4 at 722. March down 2.5 at 733. December Chicago wheat up a quarter at 657. The March also up a quarter at 674. But December Minneapolis spring wheat this morning's down a couple cents at 712.5. The March also down 2 at 729. To the row crops we go, where this morning December corn is down 2 3/4 at 461.25. March down 2 3/4 at 477. The May down 2.5 at 486. With September soybean contracts down 7 3/4 at 1163. For the Western Ag Network, I'm Russell Nemitz.
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1: Professional Golfers Association member Mike Fry will be in Havre during the first week of August to host junior golf camps, adult clinics, and lessons.
2: In the last couple of years, I've been doing like camps and lessons and stuff in Chinook, where my brother lives. And last summer, I was giving lessons to a couple of people from Havre, and they play at Prairie Farms, and they got me in contact with CJ out there, and just went from there. He was interested, and so earlier this summer, I just tried it out, and it was great. Everybody in Havre seems to be really excited about getting lessons and learning more about golf and that kind of thing. So it's been really good, but it's mostly just because I had family in the area that got that connection.
1: Fry told new media broadcaster Sports, sharing why he chose Havre and Prairie Farms Golf Course as his teaching site. Fry has been a PGA member since 2009 and has been giving lessons for a decade. Montana State University Northern Skylights Volleyball Camp starts today, Monday, August 3rd. The camp is run for kids in grades 3 through 12. Head coach of the Skylights, Jerry Wagner, is heading into his 8th season with Northern, and Coach Wagner spoke with new media broadcaster Sports about his favorite part of hosting the camps. And Coach Wagner spoke with new media broadcasters about his favorite part of hosting the camps.
3: Is the interaction that these kids get to have with our team members who are going to be playing at the next level that some are aspiring to and every age group looks up to. I've got a class act of student athletes that represent the Skylights volleyball team, and they're out there all the time, and they're exhibiting the fun that they have had with volleyball and playing the game.
1: The camp was full of participants last week and will run through Thursday. After camp, it's straight into preseason practices for the opener in Butte on August 20th against Williams Baptist College. Montana State University Northern Lights football will be starting fall camp today, Monday, August 3rd, with head coach Jerome Sowers heading into his 5th season at the helm. Back in May, Coach Sowers said Northern football had a productive winter strength program, saying, quote, "Most everybody had PRs in the weight room, which was exciting to see," end quote. Entering into his second season as defensive coordinator, Dylan Wampler brings back two key linebackers to the defense in Braden Klein and Crawford Terry. Northern football added a new offensive coordinator in Coach K, and everyone around the program has felt the new energy he has brought not only to the offensive side, but to the locker room as well. The offense may be the biggest question heading into the season as they look to improve on one win a year ago. Northern football opens up on the road at Carroll College Thursday, August 27th, with kickoff at 6 p.m.
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7: We're in our New York newsroom. It's just past midnight. Word is coming in that the luxury liner Titanic has struck ice in the North Atlantic. First reports tell us she's damaged, but stable, being taken under tow toward Halifax. Wait, hold on. We're, receiving a correction now. My God, the Titanic, she's gone down.
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1: Now for a look at your extended Weather Command forecast. Today will be cloudy with a 20% chance of rain showers and highs in the upper 60s with northwest winds 15 to 20 miles per hour. Tonight will be mostly clear with lows in the lower 40s and northwest winds 5 to 15 miles per hour with gusts to around 30. Tuesday will be sunny with highs in the mid-70s and west winds up to 10 miles per hour. And Tuesday night will be mostly clear with lows in the upper 40s and northwest winds up to 10 miles per hour, shifting to the southwest after midnight. Wednesday will be mostly sunny with highs in the mid-80s and west winds up to 10 miles per hour. Wednesday night will be mostly clear with lows in the lower 50s, and Thursday will be sunny with highs in the lower 90s. And Thursday night through Friday night will have highs in the upper 90s.

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1: Coming up, the City of Havre is continuing residential street sweeping operations this week, and the MHP reports a 33-year-old male was killed in a one-vehicle accident in Deer Lodge County.
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1: The City of Havre is continuing residential street sweeping operations this week. Public Works Director Trevor Mork tells us where they are starting.
4: Starting in the area of Lions Park, Eagles Park, over there on the eastern side of the city, in that part. Friendly reminder, we will have those signs put out for the no parking. Get your vehicles off of the street. That way we can make this work as successful as possible.
1: While the City of Havre is sweeping streets, they plan on doing asphalt work where needed. As part of the pilot community tourism grant, Bearpaw Development has created an art plan for the City of Havre. Sarah Strissel with Bearpaw Developments tells us about one type of art that received a favorable reaction.
5: So based on the themes in here, we really want to focus on murals were kind of a big one that people wanted to see, and we wanted to spruce up a lot of the vacant storefronts that we have in the area.
1: The full art plan for the City of Havre is on the Bearpaw Development website.

0: 30th, the Havre Fire Department was dispatched to a trailer home fire in the 1000 block of 18th Street West. On arrival, Engine 1 reported flames showing from the roof and smoke coming from the eaves. The Engine 1 crew was notified that there was a mother and baby unaccounted for and possibly trapped inside. The Engine 1 crew immediately entered the home for a search for any victims and fire control. The interior crew found fire above the attic, vetting through the roof just before the back bedroom. The crew pushed past the fire above to search the back bedroom, which was clear, and then knocked the fire down. An all-department callback was made for all off-duty personnel to report to the station for additional help and coverage. Engine 3 arrived and did a secondary search and assisted Engine 1 with fire control. There was no one located in the home and no injuries reported on scene. The fire was contained to the attic space, but the home did suffer smoke damage and damage to the interior ceiling. A total of 15 personnel were on scene, and the Havre Fire Department thanks the Havre Police Department, Hill County DES, and Northwestern Energy for their help on scene. Shortly after midnight, the home was turned back to its owner. The Montana Highway Patrol reports that a 33-year-old male was killed in a one-vehicle accident near Galen in Deer Lodge County on July 18th. The Subaru Legacy was westbound on Interstate 90 when it drifted off the right side of the road while negotiating a turn to the left. The driver overcorrected left, causing the vehicle to rotate counterclockwise and slide sideways into the median. As it slid up the east side of the median, the Legacy tripped, rolled, and slid across the eastbound lanes. The vehicle came to a stop upright eastbound on ramp near mile marker 197. The name of the deceased male has not been released. Montana's main streets, downtowns, and small business communities had reason to celebrate in July as the Secretary of State's office recorded more than 8,000 business applications, a new monthly high and an increase from 6,789 applications submitted in July of last year. The record reflects the steady momentum of Montana entrepreneurs, family-owned businesses, and growing companies investing in communities across the state. Quote, every application represents a Montana dream taking shape, Secretary of State Christy Jacobson said. Quote, from first-time entrepreneurs to established businesses expanding their footprint, this record month speaks to the grit, creativity, and confidence that define Montana's business community. End quote. Keep up with all your news, local sports, community events, and more on our website, HighlineToday.com. 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
1: From ABC News, I'm Sherry Preston. Once again, a threatened, devastating strike on Iran ends with the president pulling back at the last minute. ABC's Mary Bruce with more from the White House.
2: In a familiar pattern, President Trump this morning backing down from his latest threat to launch massive strikes against Iran, claiming again to be on the verge of a breakthrough, saying he hit pause on strikes scheduled for Sunday evening at the request of Iran and Middle East allies.
1: The president saying the outline of a deal has been agreed to. Iran says they're close to a deal with Oman on reopening the Strait of Hormuz, but they say that deal does not include any other countries. Under pressure from two Republican senators blocking his confirmation, Acting Attorney General Todd Blanche officially killing the Anti-Weaponization Fund. ABC's Jonathan Carl.
3: Blanche released written statements saying the fund is rescinded and shall, quote, have no force or effect. And in a second statement, Blanche affirmed that another provision of Trump's settlement with the IRS, that he has immunity from audits for any past tax returns, will apply only to Trump, his sons, and the Trump organization.
1: And Blanche's confirmation vote now expected tomorrow. Hundreds of structures destroyed in and around Spokane, Washington, because of wildfires fueled by drought conditions and strong winds. ABC's Alex Stone is there.
4: People had to get out with little to no warning, and it was bumper to bumper on Saturday night. Police were telling people, use every side road you can, that this is about saving your life right now. It was in high wind, and this was all about the wind. It was wind-driven. It was going in 50-mile-an-hour winds, and there's no stopping. No matter how many firefighters you have, there is no stopping a fire that is in winds like those.
1: Canada's second-largest airline, WestJet, has agreed to a tentative agreement with flight attendants who went on strike over the weekend, leading to hundreds of flight cancellations and thousands of stranded passengers. This is ABC News.
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0: Good morning. This is Kathy Delmer with the weather conditions in the Hoagland Big Flat area. Well, this morning we have mostly cloudy skies, have some gusty winds out of the northwest, and the temperature has cooled down to 48 degrees. Everyone make it a great Monday.
1: Now for a look at your extended Weather Command forecast. Today will be cloudy with a 20% chance of rain showers and highs in the upper 60s with northwest winds 15 to 20 miles per hour. Tonight will be mostly clear with lows in the lower 40s and northwest winds 5 to 15 miles per hour with gusts to around 30. Tuesday will be sunny with highs in the mid-70s and west winds up to 10 miles per hour. And Tuesday night will be mostly clear with lows in the upper 40s and northwest winds up to 10 miles per hour, shifting to the southwest after midnight. Wednesday will be mostly sunny with highs in the mid-80s and west winds up to 10 miles per hour. Wednesday night will be mostly clear with lows in the lower 50s, and Thursday will be sunny with highs in the lower 90s. And Thursday night through Friday night will have highs in the upper 90s.
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Valentines are nice. Birthday and anniversary flowers are great too. But nothing says you matter to me like Just Because flowers from Milam Floral. You know what I mean. Those days when there's nothing important on the calendar, the doorbell rings or somebody shows up at your place of work, it's a delivery from Milam Floral. They hand you a perfectly wrapped bouquet and the card reads, Just Cause I Love You. 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

0: Morning, it's time for birthdays live on this Monday of August 3rd. We have two local celebrity birthdays to get to this morning, so we'd like to wish a happy birthday to Kevin Bigsby and a happy birthday to Lindsay Ratliff. So we wish both of you an absolutely fantastic birthday. For some worldwide celebrities on this Monday, it is the birthday of James Hetfield, who turned 63 years old, the singer and guitarist from Metallica. It's also the birthday from the bassist from the band One Republic, Brent Cutsell, who turns 41 years old today. We'd also like to take a second to wish a happy birthday to the businesswoman and TV personality, Martha Stewart, turns 85 years old. We'd also like to wish a happy birthday to the actress Evangeline Lilly from the Ant-Man movies and the Hobbit movies. She turns 47 years old today. And lastly, we'd like to wish a happy birthday to the NFL legend Tom Brady, who turns 49 years old today. 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
3: Sports. Professional Golfers Association member Mike Fry will be in Havre during the first week of August to host junior golf camps, adult clinics, and lessons.
4: In the last couple of years, I've been doing like camps and lessons and stuff in Chinook, where my brother lives. And last summer, I was giving lessons to a couple people from Havre, and they play at Prairie Farms, and they got me in contact with CJ out there, and just went from there. He was interested, and so earlier this summer, I just tried it out, and it was great. Everybody in Havre seems to be really excited about getting lessons and learning more about golf and that kind of thing, so it's been really good, but it's mostly just because I had family in the area that got that connection.
3: Fry told new media broadcaster Sports, sharing why he chose Havre and Prairie Farms Golf Course as his teaching site. Fry has been a PGA member since 2009 and has been giving lessons for a decade. Montana State University Northern Skylights Volleyball Camp starts today, Monday, August 3rd. The camp is run for kids in grades 3 through 12. Head coach of the Skylights, Jerry Wagner, is heading into his eighth season with Northern, and Coach Wagner spoke with new media broadcaster Sports about his favorite part of hosting the camps. And Coach Wagner spoke with new media broadcasters about his favorite part of hosting the camps.
5: Is the interaction that these kids get to have with our team members who are going to be playing at the next level that some are aspiring to and every age group looks up to. I've got a class act of student athletes that represent the Skylights volleyball team, and they're out there all the time, and they're exhibiting the fun that they have had with volleyball and playing the game.
3: The camp was full of participants last week and will run through Thursday. After camp, it's straight into preseason practices for the opener in Butte on August 20th against Williams Baptist College. Montana State University Northern Lights football will be starting fall camp today, Monday, August 3rd, with head coach Jerome Sowers heading into his fifth season at the helm. Back in May, Coach Sowers said Northern football had a productive winter strength program, saying, quote, most everybody had PRs in the weight room, which was exciting to see, end quote. Entering into his second season as defensive coordinator, Dylan Wampler brings back two key linebackers to the defense in Braden Klein and Crawford Terry. Northern football added a new offensive coordinator in Coach K, and everyone around the program has felt the new energy he has brought not only to the offensive side, but to the locker room as well. The offense may be the biggest question heading into the season as they look to improve on one win a year ago. Northern football opens up on the road at Carroll College Thursday, August 27th, with kickoff at 6 p.m. Western Trailer and Marine Sales is your number one local RV dealer in North Central Montana. 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
2: They win the trade deadline, but not the weekend. Good morning, I'm Jay Reynolds. The L.A. Dodgers picking up Tarek Skubal in a trade with the Tigers over the weekend, but on the field, not as successful.
7: Pies swing and a miss, struck him out, 97, and the Red Sox have swept the Dodgers, and Boston continues their winning ways.
8: I'll tell you, the Red Sox are just, you know, they're just at another level right now, and there's no question that they have found something.
2: Roxy Bernstein and Doug Glanville on ESPN Radio. Boston sweeping the series in L.A., 8-4 in the Sunday night game. As for the Dodgers, they're being criticized, putting L.A. again at the center of the outrage about baseball's economics. Team general manager Andrew Friedman says he's passionately disagreeing, saying they're just rewarding their fans. Skubal gets his first start for L.A. tomorrow at Wrigley against the Cubs. Also yesterday, Cubs acquire right-hander Kevin Gausman from the Blue Jays. Yankees acquire infielder Luis Garcia Jr. from the Nationals. Braves beat the Nationals 4-2 for their fifth straight win. Braves and Red Sox each with five straight wins. Astros a six-game win streak. They beat the Rangers 7-3.

0: Guardians, a 5-0 shutout of Arizona. Gavin Williams, 10 strikeouts, took a perfect game to the sixth. Angels shut out the Brewers 3-0. Tigers route the A's 11-0. Yankees edge the Cubs 2-1. Mariners walk off the Twins, second straight walk-off win, and ninth of the season. Padres edge the Giants 5-4. They're within a game of a wild card spot. Marlins shut out the Mets 2-0. New York's 11th shutout loss of the season. WNBA, Lynx beat the Fever for their 10th consecutive win. First team this season with a double-digit win streak. Wings beat the Sun by 20. L.A. Sparks trading 5-time All-Star Kelsey Plum to Phoenix. The judge in the precedent-setting case about college player eligibility clarifying yesterday, saying the ruling does not apply to football players who signed pro contracts this summer and then had a change of heart.
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4: Let's take a look at our Weather Command forecast. Today will be cloudy with a 20% chance of rain showers and highs in the upper 60s with northwest winds 15 to 20 miles per hour. Tonight will be mostly clear with lows in the lower 40s and northwest winds 5 to 15 miles per hour with gusts to around 30. Tuesday will be sunny with highs in the mid 70s and west winds up to 10 miles per hour.
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1: Coming up, the Haver Fire Department responded to a trailer home fire on Thursday night, and a Mexican woman living in Roundup who was living in the country illegally was sentenced. At 10:29 p.m. on Thursday, July 30th, the Haver Fire Department was dispatched to a trailer home fire in the 1000 block of 18th Street West. On arrival, Engine 1 reported flames showing from the roof and smoke coming from the eaves. The Engine 1 crew was notified that there was a mother and baby unaccounted for and possibly trapped inside. The Engine 1 crew immediately entered the home for a search for any victims and fire control. The interior crew found fire above the attic, vetting through the roof just before the back bedroom. The crew pushed past the fire above to search the back bedroom, which was clear, and then knocked the fire down. An all-department callback was made for all off-duty personnel to report to the station for additional help and coverage. Engine 3 arrived and did a secondary search and assisted Engine 1 with fire control. There was no one located in the home and no injuries reported on scene. The fire was contained to the attic space, but the home did suffer smoke damage and damage to the interior ceiling. A total of 15 personnel were on scene, and the Haver Fire Department thanks the Haver Police Department, Hill County DES, and Northwestern Energy for their help on scene. Shortly after midnight, the home was turned back to its owner. At the Thursday, July 30th, Hill County Commission meeting, District 2 Commissioner Sherry Williams resigned effective tomorrow. Per Montana Code, annotated since Williams was in the fourth year of her term on the commission and she resigned after August 1st, the Hill County Democrat Central Committee will call a nominating convention. At this convention, residents of District 2 who are interested in filling the seat can be nominated at that special convention. After all persons have been nominated, the Hill County Democrat Central Committee precinct captains will vote on the nominees and the top three vote-getters will be sent to Commissioners Jake Strissel and Perry Acheson to select a replacement. The person selected by the commissioners will fulfill Williams' term until December 31st of 2028. A Mexican woman living in Roundup who was in the country illegally was sentenced Thursday to time served, followed by her removal from the United States, Acting U.S. Attorney Mark Steger-Smith said. Gabriela Lopez Castro, 35 years of age, pleaded guilty in March of earlier this year to one count of illegal re-entry into the United States. The government alleged in court documents that Lopez Castro was in the country illegally after having been deported in 2019 and again in 2024. She was arrested in Musselshell County on February 4th on allegations of partner or family member assault. Musselshell County Sheriff's deputies called the Malta Border Patrol Station for help when they discovered Lopez Castro had no U.S. identification. The next day, Lopez Castro acknowledged to Border Patrol agents she had returned to the U.S. illegally. On Thursday,

0: American Food for American Schools Act to strengthen the Buy American requirement and ensure American-grown and American-processed food is served in school meals. Republican California U.S. Representative James Gallagher and Democrat California Representative John Garamendi introduced companion legislation in the U.S. House of Representatives. The American Food for American Schools Act would strengthen the Buy American requirement to ensure schools build a more reliable and resilient domestic food supply chain while directing a greater share of federal school meal purchases towards American-grown and American-processed foods. This supports market opportunities for U.S. farmers, ranchers, fishermen, and food processors, bolsters rural economies, and reinforces the original purpose of the National School Lunch Act by ensuring that taxpayer-funded nutrition programs continue to invest in American agriculture. This has been a production of New Media Broadcasters.
1: From ABC News, I'm Sherry Preston. In what's become a familiar pattern, President Trump threatening, then backing off on plans to bomb Iran even further. All of that happening overnight. Here's ABC News Chief White House Correspondent Mary Bruce.
2: The president calling off those planned strikes, saying the outline of a deal has been agreed to that would include the immediate, complete, and total opening of the Hormuz Strait. But the Iranians firing back, saying they're close to reaching a deal with Oman over the strait, and that those talks don't concern anyone else. Saying the critical shipping lane will in no way return to the way it was before the war.
1: Oil prices dipping back down. A vote on Todd Blanche's attorney general confirmation now expected this week after Blanche signed an order saying the president's $1.8 anti-victimization fund would be scrapped.
3: Blanche released written statements saying the fund is rescinded and shall, quote, have no force or effect. And in a second statement, Blanche affirmed that another provision of Trump's settlement with the IRS, that he has immunity from audits for any past tax returns, will apply only to Trump, his sons, and the Trump Organization.
1: ABC's Jonathan Carl. The Justice Department dropping vandalism charges against former Olympic canoer David Hearn over the Lincoln Memorial reflecting pool. U.S. Attorney Jeanine Pirro saying a contractor botched the job, not Hearn. President Trump continues to insist vandals did it. Three people killed, seven wounded at a fast food restaurant mass shooting in Twin Falls, Idaho.
4: An off-duty state trooper and an armed citizen returning fire as a gunman went on a shooting rampage outside an Idaho In-N-Out restaurant are being hailed as heroes.
1: ABC's Trevor Ault, the gunman later took his own life. The fire is burning around Spokane, Washington, have destroyed hundreds of structures, many of them homes. People had to flee as the fire moved in. Authorities say it's the worst natural disaster there ever. This is ABC News.
5: From the people who brought you It's the Dog Park comes

0: carjackings in Minnesota. That was a quick strike. Flight attendants for WestJet, Canada's second largest airline, walked off the job over the weekend, leading to hundreds of canceled flights and thousands of stranded passengers. Well, this morning, not long ago, the airline and the union said they had reached a deal subject to ratification. I'm Sherry Preston, ABC News.
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2: Let's take a look at our Weather Command forecast. Today will be cloudy with a 20% chance of rain showers and highs in the upper 60s with northwest winds 15 to 20 miles per hour. Tonight will be mostly clear with lows in the lower 40s and northwest winds 5 to 15 miles per hour with gusts to around 30. Tuesday will be sunny with highs in the mid 70s and west winds up to 10 miles per hour.
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1: Throughout the region's roadways on this Monday morning, skies will be mostly cloudy with visibility at 10 miles in light smoke, with widely scattered light rain, and the winds will vary from 10 to 17 miles per hour, with gusts up to 25 from the northwest. Road work and road construction throughout the region in the following areas. Road construction on US 191, mile marker 84 to 88, south of the Missouri River, with construction on Fred Robinson Bridge and Armels Creek Bridge. More construction on US 191 at mile post 26 to 35, with lane closures and pilot cars and a speed limit of 35 miles per hour just west of Roy. And road construction on US 87, milepost 97 to 105, east of Lewistown. Road construction on Montana 81, milepost 19 to 20, with speed limit at 35 miles per hour east of Denton. Road construction on US Highway 2, mile marker 381.3 to 383.8, with road repair and panel placement on 1st Street from 9th Ave West to 4th Ave West in Havre. Now for a look at your extended Weather Command forecast. Today will be cloudy with a 20% chance of rain showers and highs in the upper 60s with northwest winds 15 to 20 miles per hour. Tonight will be mostly clear with lows in the lower 40s and northwest winds 5 to 15 miles per hour with gusts to around 30. Tuesday will be sunny with highs in the mid-70s and west winds up to 10 miles per hour. And Tuesday night will be mostly clear with lows in the upper 40s and northwest winds up to 10 miles per hour, shifting to the southwest after midnight. Wednesday will be mostly sunny with highs in the mid-80s and west winds up to 10 miles per hour. Wednesday night will be mostly clear with lows in the lower 50s, and Thursday will be sunny with highs in the lower 90s. And Thursday night through Friday night will have highs in the upper 90s.
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1: The City of Havre is continuing residential street sweeping operations this week. Public Works Director Trevor Mork tells us where they are starting.
6: Starting in the area of Lions Park, Eagles Park, over there on the eastern side of the city. In that part. Friendly reminder, we will have those signs put out for the no parking. Get your vehicles off of the street. That way we can make this work as successful as possible.
1: While the City of Havre is sweeping streets, they plan on doing asphalt work where needed. As part of the pilot community tourism grant, Bearpaw Development has created an art plan for the City of Havre. Sarah Strissel with Bearpaw Developments tells us about one type of art that received a favorable reaction.
7: So based on the themes in here, we really want to focus on murals were kind of a big one that people wanted to see. And we wanted to spruce up a lot of the vacant storefronts that we have in the area.
1: The full art plan for the City of Havre is on the Bearpaw Development website. At 10:29 p.m. on Thursday, July 30th, the Havre Fire Department was dispatched to a trailer home fire in the 1000 block of 18th Street West. On arrival, Engine 1 reported flames showing from the roof and smoke coming from the eaves. The Engine 1 crew was notified that there was a mother and baby unaccounted for and possibly trapped inside. The Engine 1 crew immediately entered the home for a search for any victims and fire control. The interior crew found fire above the attic, vetting through the roof just before the back bedroom. The crew pushed past the fire above to search the back bedroom, which was clear, and then knocked the fire down. An all-department callback was made for all off-duty personnel to report to the station for additional help and coverage. Engine 3 arrived and did a secondary search and assisted Engine 1 with fire control. There was no one located in the home and no injuries reported on scene. The fire was contained to the attic space, but the home did suffer smoke damage and damage to the interior ceiling. A total of 15 personnel were on scene, and the Havre Fire Department thanks the Havre Police Department, Hill County DES, and Northwestern Energy for their help on scene. Shortly after midnight, the home was turned back to its owner. The Montana Highway Patrol reports that a 33-year-old male was killed in a one-vehicle accident near Gaylord.

0: construction both fell that month, while non-residential building picked up about a tenth of a percent. The Census Bureau says construction spending hit a plateau in mid-2024 and has been trending downward ever since.
1: ABC's Jim Ryan. One place where construction happened shoddily, apparently, the reflecting pool in Washington.
2: This really was a stunning reversal by the Justice Department, dropping these vandalism charges against the former Olympic rower David Hearn. U.S. Attorney Jeanine Pirro saying that Interior Department documents showed the contractor's botched job caused the damage, not Hearn. But the president is continuing to insist it was vandals that ruined his beautification project.
1: That's ABC's chief Washington correspondent at the White House, Mary Bruce. I'm Sherry Preston, ABC News.
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4: Let's take a look at our Weather Command forecast. Today will be cloudy with a 20% chance of rain showers and highs in the upper 60s with northwest winds 15 to 20 miles per hour. Tonight will be mostly clear with lows in the lower 40s and northwest winds 5 to 15 miles per hour with gusts to around 30. Tuesday will be sunny with highs in the mid 70s and west winds up to 10 miles per hour.
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1: The city of Havre is continuing residential street sweeping operations this week. Public Works Director Trevor Mork tells us where they are starting.
2: Starting in the area of Lions Park, Eagles Park, over there on the eastern side of the city, in that part. Friendly reminder, we will have those signs put out for the no parking. Get your vehicles off of the street, that way we can make this work as successful as possible.
1: While the city of Havre is sweeping streets, they plan on doing asphalt work where needed. The Montana Highway Patrol reports that a 33-year-old male was killed in a one-vehicle accident near Galen in Deer Lodge County on July 18th. The Subaru Legacy was westbound on Interstate 90 when it drifted off the right side of the road while negotiating a turn to the left. The driver overcorrected left, causing the vehicle to rotate counterclockwise and slide sideways into the median. As it slid up the east side of the median, the Legacy tripped, rolled, and slid across the eastbound lanes. The vehicle came to a stop upright eastbound on ramp near mile marker 197. The name of the deceased male has not been released. On Thursday, Montana United States Senator Tim Sheehy and California Democrat Senator Adam Schiff introduced the American Food for American Schools Act to strengthen the Buy American requirement and ensure American-grown and American-processed food is served in school meals. Republican California U.S. Representative James Gallagher and Democrat California Representative John Garamendi introduced companion legislation in the U.S. House of Representatives. The American Food for American Schools Act would strengthen the Buy American requirement to ensure schools build a more reliable and resilient domestic food supply chain while directing a greater share of federal school meal purchases towards American-grown and American-processed foods. This supports market opportunities for U.S. farmers, ranchers, fishermen, and food processors, bolsters rural economies, and reinforces the original purpose of the National School Lunch Act by ensuring that taxpayer-funded nutrition programs continue to invest in American agriculture. This has been a production of New Media Broadcasters.
3: 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Good. That was the biggest waste of time ever, and it should have never happened in the first place.
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5: From ABC News, I'm Chuck Severson. They're satisfied, say two Republican senators, holding up the Todd Blanch nomination for Attorney General, clearing the way for a Judiciary Committee vote. Blanch released official written orders John Cornyn and Tom Tillis demanded, also on behalf of other Republican senators, they say. ABC's Jonathan Carl.
6: Blanch released written statements saying the fund is rescinded and shall, quote, have no force or effect. And in a second statement, Blanch affirmed that another provision of Trump's settlement with the IRS, that he has immunity from audits for any past tax returns, will apply only to Trump, his sons, and the Trump Organization.
7: He was not going to get the votes. He needs the votes for his nomination then to advance to the full Senate floor. So this is a hurdle that he obviously needed to clear. It appears that he will clear it. The hearing is scheduled for tomorrow morning, but then he needs to be confirmed by the full Senate.
5: ABC's Catherine Falders, an Iran warning causes President Trump to relent. ABC News Chief White House Correspondent Mary Bruce.
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8: President Trump continuing to stand by his claims that the damage to the Lincoln Memorial reflecting pool was done by vandals, despite the Justice Department admitting the damage was due to a botched installation by contractors.
9: Less than a day after U.S. Attorney Jeanine Pirro moved to drop the case against former Olympian David Hearn for allegedly vandalizing the reflecting pool, Trump took to social media to criticize Pirro, writing that he believed the damage was, quote, a pure case of vandalism. Prosecutors moved to drop the case on Friday after saying evidence provided by the Department of the Interior made it clear the damage was due to a botched installation by the contractor, which rushed to complete the project in time for July 4th. Hearn's lawyers say they're considering his legal options after Trump continued to blame the damage on vandals. Peter Haralambos, ABC News.
8: The mission to rescue a doomed space telescope is itself in serious trouble.
10: Dropped from the belly of a modified jetliner on July 3rd, the three-armed robot called Link headed into orbit to rendezvous with the Neil Gehrel Swift Observatory. Link was then to lift the space telescope into higher orbit. But now the company that built it says the robotic satellite has been unexpectedly spinning, forcing at least a month's delay in the meetup with Swift.
8: ABC's Jim Ryan. WestJet, Canada's second-largest airline, has agreed to a tentative agreement with flight attendants to end a strike. Work stoppage led to hundreds of flight cancellations and thousands of stranded passengers. Deal now goes to the flight attendants for a ratification vote. Chuck Sievertson, ABC News.
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12: Now for a look at your extended Weather Command forecast. Today will be cloudy with a 20% chance of rain showers and highs in the upper 60s with northwest winds 15 to 20 miles per hour. Tonight will be mostly clear with lows in the lower 40s and northwest winds 5 to 15 miles per hour with gusts to around 30. Tuesday will be sunny with highs in the mid-70s and west winds up to 10 miles per hour. And Tuesday night will be mostly clear with lows in the upper 40s and northwest winds up to 10 miles per hour, shifting to the southwest after midnight. Wednesday will be mostly sunny with highs in the mid-80s and west winds up to 10 miles per hour. Wednesday night will be mostly clear with lows in the lower 50s, and Thursday will be sunny with highs in the lower 90s. And Thursday night through Friday night will have highs in the upper 90s.
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0: The Haverhill County Library invites the public to its Talk on Tuesday program. Every Tuesday from noon to 1 p.m., share your favorite book, a recent book you've read, or a story you'd like to tell. Lunch will not be provided, but visitors are free to bring their own. All programs at the Haverhill County Library are free and open to the public.
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2: I was born and raised down in Alabama on a farm way back up in the woods. I was so ragged that folks used to call me Patches. Papa used to tease me about it, 'cause deep down inside he was hurt 'cause he'd done all he could.

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2: Welcome into Tradio Live on this Monday morning of August 3rd. Tradio is your number one place to buy, sell, rent, trade, or give away live over the air right here on KOJM and KPQX. The number to call for Tradio, 406-265-7841. Again, that number was 265-7841 to get in on the program this morning. We'll jump right into the phones. Hello, you are live on Tradio.
3: Yes, I'm in the market for 22 round bales of grass alfalfa that has been put upright. The reason behind that is I'm feeding pregnant mares, and I can't have no mold in it. And you can get back to me at 406-945-7027. And if I don't answer, please leave a message. I'll get right back a hold of you. Thank you very much.
2: Okay, so you were looking for 22 round bales of grass alfalfa?
3: Yeah.
2: And the number to call was 406-945-7027.
3: Yeah. Thank you very much.
2: All right. Thank you. So right here on Tradio, our first caller in and out of the program as we move on. Good morning. You're live on Tradio.
4: Yes, I have for sale a lathe, L-A-T-H-E. It's a model 46-140. I'm asking $95, and I have a 5.5 horsepower rototiller. It's been lightly used. I'm asking $120. The number to call is 406-955-3132.
2: Okay, so that was a wood lathe you said you had for sale, model 46-140.
4: That's right.
2: And you're asking $95 for that. And then you said you had a 5.5 horsepower rototiller for sale that's slightly used. And then that number was 406-955-3132.
4: That's right.
2: Okay. Thank you.
4: Thank you.
2: So right here on Tradio, again, that number 406-265-7841. Hello. You're live on Tradio.
5: Yes, I'm calling because I have a 48-inch five-bladed ceiling fan with five lights. It's in great working condition, and I would like $45 in cash for it. You can give me a call at 406-945-3409. Thank you.
2: Okay. So you had a five-blade ceiling fan that was 48 inches for $45 for sale, correct?
5: Correct, and it's got five lights on it.
2: Okay, and that number was 406-945-3409.
5: Correct.
2: All right, thank you very much.
5: Thank you.
2: So right here on Tradio this morning, we've started off with three straight calls. We'll go ahead and hit our first break and be back with more. 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
1: 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All you have to do is call 406-265-7841 to get in on the program and buy, sell, rent, trade, or give away. We've already had three callers in so far this morning as we continue on. Good morning. You're live on Tradio.
2: Yes, hello. I have for sale a bedroom set, a frame, box spring mattress, and then also it comes with a dresser with a mirror with six drawers. And then also for sale, I have an antique sewing table, and then also a small desk. And then also for sale, I have a grandfather's clock. For more information, my phone number is 406-890-3116.
1: Okay, so you have a bedroom set that is a bed frame and a dresser with six drawers and a mirror. And then you also had an antique sewing table and a grandfather clock for sale.
2: Yes.
1: Okay. And that number was 406-890-3116.
2: Thank you.
1: Thank you. So right here on Tradio again, that number 406-265-7841 to buy, sell, rent, trade, or give away as we continue on. Hello, you are live on Tradio.
3: Good morning. I've lost a set of camper keys. There's four keys on it, and it's got a little orange camper trailer on it, too. Somewhere between 15th Street and 17th Street on the south end, and we stopped at Lodestar in the grind. It could be somewhere along that route. Thank you.
1: Okay, so you said
3: 406.
1: Oh, go ahead.
3: 344. 3600.
1: Okay, so you said you lost a set of camper keys, and there's four keys on the keychain?
3: Yes.
1: And that was between 15th and 17th in Havre?
3: Yes.
1: Was that 15th Street or Ave?
3: It's 15th Street.
1: Okay.
3: The avenue would be about 8th, I guess. 8th Avenue.
1: And that number was 344-3600.
3: Correct. Area code 406.
1: Okay. Thank you very much.
3: Okay, thank you. Bye-bye.
1: So, right here on Tradio again, that number 406-265-7841. Good morning. You're live on Tradio.
4: Thank you. Good morning. Say, I'm looking to buy a Griswold skillet number 699 with a large logo.
1: Okay.
4: And my number is 301-0564.
1: Okay, so you were looking for a Griswold skillet, you said?
4: Yes.
1: And that number was 406-301-0564.
4: Yes, and the Griswold skillet number is 699.
1: Okay.
4: Thank you. Have a good day.
1: Thank you. Right here on Tradio again, that number 406-7841 to get in, or 406-265-7841 to get in right here on KOJM and KPQX Tradio. 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

0: 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Right here on Tradio, we're going to go ahead, take one last break. When we come back, we'll read off everything we've got called in on this Monday morning edition of KOJM and KPQX Tradio.
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0: Welcome back into Tradio right here live on KOJM and KPQX, your number one place to buy, sell, rent, trade, or give away live over the air. So on Tradio today, we've had a total of 6 callers in and out of the program. Before we get out of here, we'll read off what we got called in. We started off the morning with someone looking to buy 22 round bales of grass alfalfa. Their number to call was 406-945-7027. We had someone else call in today with a wooden lathe for sale, model number 46-140 for $95. This caller also had a 5.5 horsepower rototiller that was slightly used for sale. The number to call was 406-955-3132. We had someone else call in today on KOJM and KPQX Tradio with a 48-inch 5-blade and 5-light ceiling fan for sale, asking $45. The number to call was 406-945-3409. Again, that was 945-3409. We had someone else call in today that had a bedroom set for sale, which was a bed frame and dresser with 6 drawers and a mirror. This caller also had an antique sewing table for sale and a grandfather clock for sale. For all those items, you can call 406-890-3116. We also had someone call in today with saying that they were looking to buy a Griswold skillet for sale, number 699, and that number was 406-301-0564. And we had someone call in today saying that they lost a set of camper keys on between 15th Street and 17th Street in Haver. The keychain has 4 keys on it, and the number to call was 406-344-3600. Again, right here on Tradio, this is your number one place to buy, sell, rent, trade, or give away live over the air. And we are live Monday through Friday at 10:45. 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Thank you very much for listening. We'll be back tomorrow for more KOJM and KPQX Tradio. 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
3: At the Thursday, July 30th, Hill County Commission meeting, District 2 Commissioner Sherry Williams resigned effective tomorrow. Per Montana Code, annotated since Williams was in the fourth year of her term on the commission and she resigned after August 1st, the Hill County Democrat Central Committee will call a nominating convention. At this convention, residents of District 2 who are interested in filling the seat can be nominated at that special convention. After all persons have been nominated, the Hill County Democrat Central Committee precinct captains will vote on the nominees and the top three vote-getters will be sent to Commissioners Jake Strissel and Perry Acheson to select a replacement. The person selected by the commissioners will fulfill Williams' term until December 31st of 2028. As part of the pilot community tourism grant, Bearpaw Development has created an art plan for the city of Havre. Sarah Strissel with Bearpaw Developments tells us about one type of art that received a favorable reaction.
4: So based on the themes in here, we really want to focus on murals were kind of a big one that people wanted to see. And we wanted to spruce up a lot of the vacant storefronts that we have in the area.
3: The full art plan for the city of Havre is on the Bearpaw Development website. Montana's main streets, downtowns, and small business communities had reason to celebrate in July as the Secretary of State's office recorded more than 8,000 business applications, a new monthly high and an increase from 6,789 applications submitted in July of last year. The record reflects the steady momentum of Montana entrepreneurs, family-owned businesses, and growing companies investing in communities across the state. Quote, every application represents a Montana dream taking shape, Secretary of State Christy Jacobson said. Quote, from first-time entrepreneurs to established businesses expanding their footprint, this record month speaks to the grit, creativity, and confidence that define Montana's business community, end quote. Keep up with all your news, local sports, community events, and more on our website, HighlineToday.com. 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
6: From ABC News, I'm Chuck Severton. Two Republican senators who delayed the Todd Blanche nomination for attorney general say they're satisfied that Blanche has met their demands. Blanche released official written orders Senators Cornyn and Tillis demanded for showing a fund for potentially compensating January 6th rioters is dead. ABC's Catherine Falders in Washington.
7: This is a hurdle that he obviously needed to clear. It appears that he will clear it. The hearing is scheduled for tomorrow morning, but then he needs to be confirmed by the full Senate.
6: ABC News legal contributor, Hofstra Law Professor James Sample.
8: This weaponization fund will probably be the Lazarus of funds, which is to say it may be dead now, but I suspect it will be coming back to life, especially once Todd Blanche gets confirmed, if in fact he does.
6: On the other issue on which Blanche issued a statement today, the policy director of the Tax Law Center at NYU says the new statement doesn't pull back the ongoing attempts to give President Trump, his family, and his affiliates unauthorized immunity from tax audits. Two deaths have been reported in the parasitic stomach bug outbreak in Michigan, says the state health department. Cases in the state have topped 11,000, nearly 200 admitted to hospitals. Health officials have linked cases in Michigan and eight other states to iceberg lettuce served at Taco Bell restaurants. By an ABC News count, yesterday's decision is the seventh time President Trump has threatened devastating attacks on Iran, only to hold off because

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3: 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The quote of the week is from Ralph Waldo Emerson. The only person you are destined to become is the person you decide to be.
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Now for a look at your extended Weather Command forecast. Today will be cloudy with a 20% chance of rain showers and highs in the upper 60s with northwest winds 15 to 20 miles per hour. Tonight will be mostly clear with lows in the lower 40s and northwest winds 5 to 15 miles per hour with gusts to around 30. Tuesday will be sunny with highs in the mid-70s and west winds up to 10 miles per hour, and Tuesday night will be mostly clear with lows in the upper 40s and northwest winds up to 10 miles per hour, shifting to the southwest after midnight. Wednesday will be mostly sunny with highs

0: in the mid-80s and west winds up to 10 miles per hour. Wednesday night will be mostly clear with lows in the lower 50s, and Thursday will be sunny with highs in the lower 90s. And Thursday night through Friday night will have highs in the upper 90s.
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0: today, the City of Havre Public Works Director Trevor Moore gives some updates on street sweeping that begins on the 3rd and the Havre Tree Ordinance.
1: Starting Monday, August 3rd, we will continue with residential street sweeping, and we do hope to tackle some asphalt maintenance while we're in there where there's no parking zones in place, starting in the area of Lions Park, Eagles Park, over there on the eastern side of the city, in that part. Friendly reminder, we will have those signs put out for the no parking. Get your vehicles off of the street. That way we can make this work as successful as possible. And with that, violators may be towed per City Code 6-7-1. We do try to make every effort possible to contact those vehicle owners before the tow orders are made. If there is no phone numbers or contact associated with those vehicles, we have difficulty making that contact. So if you want to confirm or update any of the phone numbers associated with the vehicles that you own, you can stop down at the Havre Police Station or give them a call on the non-emergency line at 406-265-4361. Friendly reminder that City Code 9-8-5, which was established in 2010, put the responsibility of tree maintenance on the property owner. The City of Havre does not do tree trimming anymore. So for that, the property owner is responsible for watering, the care, the maintenance of any street trees adjacent to the owner's property. That property owner is responsible and remains liable for the damages or injury to persons or property caused by dangerous conditions of those trees within the property or within the boulevard. If you do want to do any tree maintenance there, contact your tree trimmer of preference. If you do want to do any tree maintenance on your property, contact a licensed and certified tree trimmer of your choosing to do any of the maintenance on those trees. There is a no-cost permit, and that is through the City of Havre Park and Rec Department, in order for the tree inventory to be maintained. So again, that's a no-cost permit to remove a tree. And then there's further details. Please contact the City of Havre Park and Rec Department. Our summer crew, chipper crew, will be ending here shortly. I don't have an exact date for that, but they are it's coming to a close. So if you do have any branches from the recent windstorms, please place them in the alley or on the boulevard to not obstruct traffic. That way we can get those chipped. And if not, you can take branches yourself to the tree dump at the Unified Disposal Landfill. For further information, visit their website or give them a call during business hours.
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I tried to the top, I've been out of shape, taking out the box, I'm an astronaut. I blasted off the planet, rocked it, caused catastrophe, and it matters more because I had it. Now I had, I thought about wreaking havoc on an opposition, kind of shocking, they want it static with precision. I'm automatic, quarterback, I ain't talking second, pack it up, I don't panic, battle.

0: With gusts to around 30. Tuesday will be sunny with highs in the mid-70s and west winds up to 10 miles per hour.
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0: Professional Golfers Association member Mike Fry will be in Haver during the first week of August to host junior golf camps, adult clinics, and lessons.
1: In the last couple of years, I've been doing like camps and lessons and stuff in Chinook, where my brother lives. And last summer, I was giving lessons to a couple people from Haver, and they play at Prairie Farms, and they got me in contact with CJ out there, and just went from there. He was interested, and so earlier this summer, I just tried it out, and it was great. Everybody in Haver seems to be really excited about getting lessons and learning more about golf and that kind of thing. So it's been really good, but it's mostly just because I had family in the area that got that connection.
0: Fry told new media broadcaster Sports, sharing why he chose Haver and Prairie Farms Golf Course as his teaching site. Fry has been a PGA member since 2009 and has been giving lessons for a decade. Montana State University Northern Skylights Volleyball Camp starts today, Monday, August 3rd. The camp is run for kids in grades 3 through 12. Head coach of the Skylights, Jerry Wagner, is heading into his 8th season with Northern, and Coach Wagner spoke with new media broadcaster Sports about his favorite part of hosting the camps. And Coach Wagner spoke with new media broadcasters about his favorite part of hosting the camps.
2: Is the interaction that these kids get to have with our team members who are going to be playing at the next level that some are aspiring to and every age group looks up to. I've got a class act

0: of student athletes that represent the Skylights volleyball team, and they're out there all the time, and they're exhibiting the fun that they have had with volleyball and playing the game.
1: The camp was full of participants last week and will run through Thursday. After camp, it's straight into preseason practices for the opener in Butte on August 20th against Williams Baptist College. Montana State University Northern Lights football will be starting fall camp today, Monday, August 3rd, with head coach Jerome Sowers heading into his fifth season at the helm. Back in May, Coach Sowers said Northern football had a productive winter strength program, saying, quote, "Most everybody had PRs in the weight room, which was exciting to see," end quote. Entering into his second season as defensive coordinator, Dylan Wampler brings back two key linebackers to the defense in Braden Klein and Crawford Terry. Northern football added a new offensive coordinator in Coach K, and everyone around the program has felt the new energy he has brought not only to the offensive side, but to the locker room as well. The offense may be the biggest question heading into the season as they look to improve on one win a year ago. Northern football opens up on the road at Carroll College Thursday, August 27th, with kickoff at 6 p.m.
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11: 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Just me, my sister, and my mom. 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
1: Welcome into Montana at Noon on this Monday of August 3rd. Remember, Montana at Noon is your one-stop listen for North Central Montana, local news, weather, funeral notices, and state news. We'll start our first Montana at Noon of August off with our joke of the day. What kind of nut has no shell? A donut. Now let's take a look at our local Weather Command forecast. Today will be cloudy with a 20% chance of rain showers and highs in the upper 60s with northwest winds 15 to 20 miles per hour. Tonight will be mostly clear with lows in the lower 40s and northwest winds 5 to 15 miles per hour with gusts to around 30. Tuesday will be sunny with highs in the mid-70s and west winds up to 10 miles per hour. And Tuesday night will be mostly clear with lows in the upper 40s and northwest winds up to 10 miles per hour, shifting to the southwest after midnight. Wednesday will be mostly sunny with highs in the mid-80s and west winds up to 10 miles per hour. Wednesday night will be mostly clear with lows in the lower 50s, and Thursday will be sunny with highs in the lower 90s. Thursday night through Friday night will be mostly clear with lows in the upper 50s and highs in the upper 90s. And Saturday and Saturday night will be mostly clear with highs in the lower 90s and lows in the mid 50s. And Sunday will be mostly sunny with highs in the upper 80s. And that will do it for the first look at today's local weather. Coming up on our local news, a trailer fire was reported in Haver on Thursday night, and the city of Haver will continue street sweeping this week. Stay tuned for these stories and more on Montana at Noon.
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15: At 10:29 p.m. on Thursday, July 30th, the Haver Fire Department was dispatched to a trailer home fire in the 1000 block of 18th Street West. On arrival, Engine 1 reported flames showing from the roof and smoke coming from the eaves. The Engine 1 crew was notified that there was a mother and baby unaccounted for and possibly trapped inside. The Engine 1 crew immediately entered the home for a search for any victims and fire control. The interior crew found fire above the attic, vetting through the roof just before the back bedroom. The crew pushed past the fire above to search the back bedroom, which was clear, and then knocked the fire down. An all-department callback was made for all off-duty personnel to report to the station for additional help and coverage. Engine 3 arrived and did a secondary search and assisted Engine 1 with fire control. There was no one located in the home and no injuries reported on scene. The fire was contained to the attic space, but the home did suffer smoke damage and damage to the interior ceiling. A total of 15 personnel were on scene, and the Haver Fire Department thanks the Haver Police Department, Hill County DES, and Northwestern Energy for their help on scene. Shortly after midnight, the home was turned back to its owner. The City of Haver is continuing residential street sweeping operations this week. Public Works Director Trevor Mork tells us where they are starting.
16: Starting in the area of Lions Park, Eagles Park, over there on the eastern side of the city, in that part. Friendly reminder, we will have those signs put out for the no parking. Get your vehicles off of the street, that way we can make this work as successful as possible.
15: While the City of Haver is sweeping streets, they plan on doing asphalt work where needed. As part of the pilot community tourism grant, Bear Paw Development has created an art plan for the City of Haver. Sarah Strissel with Bear Paw Developments tells us about one type of art that received a favorable reaction.
17: So based on the themes in here, we really want to focus on murals. We're kind of a big a big one that people wanted to see, and we wanted to spruce up a lot of the vacant storefronts that we have in the area.
15: The full art plan for the city of

0: Thursday, July 30th, Hill County Commission meeting, District 2 Commissioner Sherry Williams resigned effective tomorrow. Per Montana Code, annotated since Williams was in the fourth year of her term on the commission and she resigned after August 1st, the Hill County Democrat Central Committee will call a nominating convention. At this convention, residents of District 2 who are interested in filling the seat can be nominated at that special convention. After all persons have been nominated, the Hill County Democrat Central Committee precinct captains will vote on the nominees and the top three vote-getters will be sent to Commissioners Jake Strissel and Perry Atchison to select a replacement. The person selected by the commissioners will fulfill Williams' term until December 31st of 2028. On Thursday, Montana United States Senator Tim Sheehy and California Democrat Senator Adam Schiff introduced the American Food for American Schools Act to strengthen the Buy American requirement and ensure American-grown and American-processed food is served in school meals. Republican California U.S. Representative James Gallagher and Democrat California Representative John Garamendi introduced companion legislation in the U.S. House of Representatives. The American Food for American Schools Act would strengthen the Buy American requirement to ensure schools build a more reliable and resilient domestic food supply chain while directing a greater share of federal school meal purchases towards American-grown and American-processed foods. This supports market opportunities for U.S. farmers, ranchers, fishermen, and food processors, bolsters rural economies, and reinforces the original purpose of the National School Lunch Act by ensuring that taxpayer-funded nutrition programs continue to invest in American agriculture. Montana's main streets, downtowns, and small business communities had reason to celebrate in July as the Secretary of State's office recorded more than 8,000 business applications. A new monthly high and an increase from 6,789 applications submitted in July of last year. The record reflects the steady momentum of Montana entrepreneurs, family-owned businesses, and growing companies investing in communities across the state. Quote, every application represents a Montana dream taking shape, Secretary of State Christy Jacobson said. Quote, from first-time entrepreneurs to established businesses expanding their footprint, this record month speaks to the grit, creativity, and confidence that define Montana's business community. End quote. A Mexican woman living in Roundup who was in the country illegally was sentenced Thursday to time served, followed by her removal from the United States, Acting U.S. Attorney Mark Steger-Smith said. Gabriela Lopez Castro, 35 years of age, pleaded guilty in March of earlier this year to one count of illegal reentry into the United States. The government alleged in court documents that Lopez Castro was in the country illegally after having been deported in 2019 and again in 2024. She was arrested in Musselshell County on February 4th on allegations of partner or family member assault. Musselshell County Sheriff's deputies called the Malta Border Patrol Station for help when they discovered Lopez Castro had no U.S. identification. The next day, Lopez Castro acknowledged to Border Patrol agents she had returned to the U.S. illegally. The Montana Highway Patrol reports that a 33-year-old male was killed in a one-vehicle accident near Galen in Deer Lodge County on July 18th. The Subaru Legacy was westbound on Interstate 90 when it drifted off the right side of the road while negotiating a turn to the left. The driver overcorrected left, causing the vehicle to rotate counterclockwise and slide sideways into the median. As it slid up the east side of the median, the Legacy tripped, rolled, and slid across the eastbound lanes. The vehicle came to a stop upright eastbound on ramp near mile marker 197. The name of the deceased male has not been released.
1: And that wraps up our news for this Monday of August 3rd. Stay tuned to Montana at Noon, because when we return, we'll have another look at our local weather.
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1: Welcome back to Montana at Noon. We have no funeral notices today, so here's one more look at our local Weather Command forecast. Today will be cloudy with a 20% chance of rain showers and highs in the upper 60s with northwest winds 15 to 20 miles per hour. Tonight will be mostly clear with lows in the lower 40s and northwest winds 5 to 15 miles per hour with gusts to around 30. Tuesday will be sunny with highs in the mid-70s and west winds up to 10 miles per hour. And Tuesday night will be mostly clear with lows in the upper 40s and northwest winds up to 10 miles per hour, shifting to the southwest after midnight. Wednesday will be mostly sunny with highs in the mid-80s and west winds up to 10 miles per hour. Wednesday night will be mostly clear with lows in the lower 50s. And Thursday will be sunny with highs in the lower 90s. Thursday night through Friday night will be mostly clear with lows in the upper 50s and highs in the upper 90s. And Saturday and Saturday night will be mostly clear with highs in the lower 90s and lows in the mid 50s. And Sunday will be mostly sunny with highs in the upper 80s. And that will do it for our local weather and this Monday edition of Montana at Noon. 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

0: northwest winds 5 to 15 miles per hour, with gusts to around 30. Tuesday will be sunny with highs in the mid-70s and west winds up to 10 miles per hour. And Tuesday night will be mostly clear with lows in the upper 40s and northwest winds up to 10 miles per hour, shifting to the southwest after midnight. Wednesday will be mostly sunny with highs in the mid-80s and west winds up to 10 miles per hour. Wednesday night will be mostly clear with lows in the lower 50s, and Thursday will be sunny with highs in the lower 90s. And Thursday night through Friday night will have highs in the upper 90s.
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0: It's time for the Midday Ag Report from the Western Ag Network.
1: Hi, everybody. I'm Russell Nimitz. Well, late last week, the U.S. Department of Agriculture confirmed classical scrapie in a sheep slaughtered in a facility in Oregon. The National Veterinary Services Laboratory in Ames, Iowa, is now conducting an investigation. This morning, I talked with the American Sheep Industry Association's president and Montana sheep producer, Ben LaFelt, who told me that although the discovery is unfortunate, this recent case does highlight the exceptional progress that the U.S. sheep industry has made over the years.
2: It was an unfortunate event that we did run across it. You know, we've been scrapie-free essentially for the last 5 years, hadn't found a case. You know, they've been, you know, looking for this for the last, you know, for that amount of time. It really demonstrates the strength and ability of the program to detect such a rare disease. And, you know, the highlights, the exceptional amount of progress we've made with producer participation, you know, both from those scrapie tags that help us, which is so important to help move that detection back to the origin, which really allows us to isolate it quickly. That's really important that the sheep industry has done over the last few years.
1: Now, APHIS and state health officials in Oregon recently initiated an investigation to help determine the flock of origin. However, the affected animal didn't have an ear tag, which may limit traceability. Meanwhile, LaFelt says both APHIS and ASI expect minimal impact on markets as well as international trade. For more of the details, you can visit us online at westernagnetwork.com or check us out on our Facebook page. Stay with us. We'll have more ag news right after this. 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
1: Well, the National Association of Wheat Growers is welcoming continued progress on a new five-year farm bill as the Senate Ag Committee prepares for markup this Thursday. NOG President and Idaho wheat farmer Jamie Kress says that growers need the certainty that only a long-term farm bill can provide. The legislation includes support for ag research, crop risk management, trade promotion, food assistance, grain inspection, and more. And finally, this afternoon, as the Public Lands Council approaches its 58th annual meeting, PLC reminds attendees and supporters to register before prices increase on August 15th. Public Lands ranchers will meet with academic, government, and industry partners in Copper Mountain, Colorado this year from September 15th through the 17th to discuss industry priorities and opportunities to advance land and industry priorities. For all the details, including that registration information, visit publiclandscouncil.org. For the Western Ag Network, I'm Russell Nimitz.
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1: Hi, everybody. I'm Russell Nimitz. Well, here on this Monday afternoon, and as we kick off this brand new marketing month of August, hey, it's nice to see live and feeder cattle futures kicking off this new month higher. Of course, today's higher board comes on the heels of last week's higher cash cattle markets out of feedlot country, in which we saw those southern live cattle trade $1 to $3 higher, with northern dress cattle trading as much as $3 higher. Now, analysts are also telling us that northern dress sales were rather light last week, which may in fact leave packers a little bit short bought coming in to this week. We'll have to wait and see, but in the meantime, right now, August live cattle up 72 at 232.47, October live cattle up 90 cents at 228.15, and December live cattle up 82 at 227.77. Feeder cattle futures for August up $1.70 at 349.72. September's up 207 at 345.85, and October feeders up 222 at 337.57. Looking across our region from a few days ago at Fallon Livestock, they're in Fallon, Nevada. Some 4 to 5 weight steers right at 587. 5 to 6 weights at 375. 7 to 8 weight steers, 283 up to 320. 8 to 9 weights, 274 up to 293. And 900 to 1,000 pounders right at 260. Slaughter cows, 157 up to 210. And slaughter bulls, 192 up to 210 there, with cow-calf pairs trading between 2,700 and 35.5.
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1: Now, a few days ago, Fallon Livestock also had some small goats sell 55 up to 205 a pound. Larger goats, 179 up to 322. The feeder lamb market, 248 up to 290. Slaughter ewes, 121 up to 230. And after some early selling, the wheat markets, along with corn and soybeans, have all moved higher. Right now, December KC winter wheat up 7.25 at 731. The March up 7 at 743. Chicago wheat futures for December up 9.25 at 666.75. March Chicago wheat up over 8 at 682.5. Spring wheat also moving higher. Right now, December Minneapolis up 4.5 at 719. The March up 4.25 at 735, and May up 1.75 at 743. As I mentioned, row crops also in the green today. December corn up 6.25 at 470. March up 6 at 485. September soybeans up 2, 1172. November up 3 at 1190 and some change. For the Western Ag Network, I'm Russell Nimitz.
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1: The City of Haver is continuing residential street sweeping operations this week. Public Works Director Trevor Mork tells us where they are starting.
2: Starting in the area of Lions Park, Eagles Park, over there on the eastern side of the city, in that part. Friendly reminder, we will have those signs put out for the no parking. Get your vehicles off of the street, that way we can make this work as successful as possible.
1: While the City of Haver is sweeping streets, they plan on doing asphalt work where needed. The Montana Highway Patrol reports that a 33-year-old male was killed in a one-vehicle accident near Galen in Deer Lodge County on July 18th. The Subaru Legacy was westbound on Interstate 90 when it drifted off the right side of the road while negotiating a turn to the left. The driver overcorrected left, causing the vehicle to rotate counterclockwise and slide sideways into the median. As it slid up the east side of the median, the Legacy tripped, rolled, and slid across the eastbound lanes. The vehicle came to a stop upright eastbound on ramp near mile marker 197. The name of the deceased male has not been released. On Thursday, Montana United States Senator Tim Sheehy and California Democrat Senator Adam Schiff introduced the American Food for American Schools Act to strengthen the Buy American requirement and ensure American-grown and American-processed food is served in school meals. Republican California U.S. Representative James Gallagher and Democrat California Representative John Garamendi introduced companion legislation in the U.S. House of Representatives. The American Food for American Schools Act would strengthen the Buy American requirement to ensure schools build a more reliable and resilient domestic food supply chain while directing a greater share of federal school meal purchases towards American-grown and American-processed foods. This supports market opportunities for U.S. farmers, ranchers, fishermen, and food processors, bolsters rural economies, and reinforces the original purpose of the National School Lunch Act by ensuring that taxpayer-funded nutrition programs continue to invest in American agriculture. This has been a production of New Media Broadcasters.
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7: From ABC News, I'm Chuck Sievertson. President Trump saying new Iran talks would start today, but Iran says they're not meeting with the U.S. Iran says it's close to a deal with Oman to create a temporary route through the Strait of Hormuz.
8: They're straight about it, but they deny it. But they're not denying it now. They just put out a statement, not denying it.
7: At the White House this past hour, Trump making several statements.
8: We're talking about the Strait, the opening of the Strait, having it open literally by tomorrow. Completely open.
7: And this warning to Iran.
8: This is a last chance. This is not something that, if it doesn't happen, this is a last chance for them to sign a good document.
7: President Trump also again insisting, without evidence, that while the Justice Department dismissed charges in the Lincoln Memorial Reflecting Pool case, saying evidence points to botched work by the contractor, Trump says it was also vandalism, criticizing the U.S. attorney investigating.
8: I was disappointed with Jeanine Pirro, really disappointed with Jeanine Pirro. She folded like an umbrella.
7: Hundreds of homes are reported burned to the ground, say fire officials in Spokane, Washington. Little or no containment on the wildfires, ABC's Alex Stone in Spokane.
9: More than 7,000 acres burning. Home after home burned to the ground. Residents and their family members are coming back to find what's left.
7: No known deaths, say fire officials. Two deaths have been reported in the parasitic stomach bug outbreak in Michigan. Says the state health department, cases in the state have topped 11,000. Two Republican senators who delayed the Todd Blanche nomination for attorney general say they're now satisfied that Blanche has met their demands by releasing written statements on killing a proposed political compensation fund and also an issue about immunity from IRS audits for the Trump family and others. Judiciary Committee vote is expected tomorrow. 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
2: Calling for his ex-son-in-law, Ohio Republican Congressman Max Miller, to leave Congress over abuse allegations, Ohio's senior senator and fellow Republican Bernie Moreno. ABC's Jay O'Brien.
3: In a February police report obtained by ABC News, Moreno told authorities her daughter came back from staying with Miller and had a fractured collarbone and what appeared to be a handprint bruise on her shoulder. Moreno also detailed an alleged pattern of abuse against her.
2: Miller refusing to resign and denying the allegations. Construction can raise a racket, but the overall industry lately has been much quieter, says ABC's Jim Ryan.
4: The monthly construction spending report lags by a month, so the latest figures reflect construction activity in June. Residential and private construction both fell that month, while non-residential building picked up about a tenth of a percent. The Census Bureau says construction spending hit a plateau in mid-2024 and has been trending downward ever since.
2: Microsoft issuing a security warning about hotel Wi-Fi. The company saying Russian hackers are using phony sign-in pages to break into your accounts. ABC's Elizabeth Schulze.
5: 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And if you are using 365, consider passwordless login options like passkeys or multi-factor authentication.
2: 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Chuck Sievertson, ABC News.
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8: Let's take a look at our Weather Command forecast. Today will be cloudy with a 20% chance of rain showers and highs in the upper 60s with northwest winds 15 to 20 miles per hour. Tonight will be mostly clear with lows in the lower 40s and northwest winds 5 to 15 miles per hour with gusts to around 30. Tuesday will be sunny with highs in the mid 70s and west winds up to 10 miles per hour.
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0: Always buckle up, Montana. 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In Montana, more than half the people killed in crashes each year are unbuckled. In fact, seatbelts were not used in 57% of Montana highway deaths so far this year. It only takes 5 seconds to buckle up, and doing so can possibly save a life or prevent serious injury.
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1: Now for a look at your extended Weather Command forecast. Today will be cloudy with a 20% chance of rain showers and highs in the upper 60s with northwest winds 15 to 20 miles per hour. Tonight will be mostly clear with lows in the lower 40s and northwest winds 5 to 15 miles per hour with gusts to around 30. Tuesday will be sunny with highs in the mid-70s and west winds up to 10 miles per hour. And Tuesday night will be mostly clear with lows in the upper 40s and northwest winds up to 10 miles per hour, shifting to the southwest after midnight. Wednesday will be mostly sunny with highs in the mid-80s and west winds up to 10 miles per hour. Wednesday night will be mostly clear with lows in the lower 50s, and Thursday will be sunny with highs in the lower 90s. And Thursday night through Friday night will have highs in the upper 90s.
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1: At the Thursday, July 30th Hill County Commission meeting, District 2 Commissioner Sherry Williams resigned effective tomorrow. Per Montana Code, annotated since Williams was in the fourth year of her term on the commission and she resigned after August 1st, the Hill County Democrat Central Committee will call a nominating convention. At this convention, residents of District 2 who are interested in filling the seat can be nominated at that special convention. After all persons have been nominated, the Hill County Democrat Central Committee precinct captains will vote on the nominees and the top three vote-getters will be sent to Commissioners Jake Strissel and Perry Atchison to select a replacement. The person selected by the commissioners will fulfill Williams' term until December 31st of 2028. As part of the pilot community tourism grant, Bear Paw Development has created an art plan for the city of Havre. Sarah Strissel with Bear Paw Developments tells us about one type of art that received a favorable reaction.
2: So based on the themes in here, we really want to focus on murals were kind of a big one that people wanted to see. And we wanted to spruce up a lot of the vacant storefronts that we have in the area.
1: The full art plan for the city of Havre is on the Bear Paw Development website. Montana's main streets, downtowns, and small business communities had reason to celebrate in July as the Secretary of State's office recorded more than 8,000 business applications, a new monthly high and an increase from 6,789 applications submitted in July of last year. The record reflects the steady momentum of Montana entrepreneurs, family-owned businesses, and growing companies investing in communities across the state. Quote, every application represents a Montana dream taking shape, Secretary of State Christy Jacobson said. Quote, from first-time entrepreneurs to established businesses expanding their footprint, this record month speaks to the grit, creativity, and confidence that define Montana's business community. End quote. Keep up with all your news, local sports, community events, and more on our website, HighlineToday.com. 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
7: From ABC News, I'm Chuck Sievertson.
8: This is a last chance. This is not something that, if it doesn't happen, this is a last chance for them to sign a good document.
7: A warning against Iran losing its head if it doesn't sign a deal with the U.S., says President Trump at the White House.
8: I want to give them every last chance before decapitation. Very tough to do what we have planned, still planned. We'll see what happens.
7: Despite Iran saying there are no direct talks with the U.S., President Trump says there are about the Strait of Hormuz.
8: We're talking about the strait, the opening of the strait, having it open literally by tomorrow. Completely open.
7: Over the weekend, it was the seventh time Trump threatened major attacks on Iran, then pulled back, citing negotiations. The president's company, Trump Media, launching a new feature that critics say is corrupt, an example of a president making money off of his office. ABC's Peter Haralambos.
9: Now, the president's company is selling instant access to Trump's social media posts through a service designed for big financial firms that could make millions from having Trump's announcements milliseconds faster than their competitors.
7: President's posts can move the markets. Word that Trump's company sued Capital One last year for allegedly closing nearly 400 bank accounts associated with Trump, claiming it was for political reasons. As part of the bank's push to have the case thrown out, Capital One is now arguing that the accounts were closed after a months-long review by its anti-money laundering team, not for political reasons. Hundreds of homes are reported burned to the ground, say fire officials in Spokane, Washington. Little or no containment on the wildfires. No known deaths, say fire officials. Two deaths have been reported in the parasitic stomach bug outbreak in Michigan, says the state health department. Cases in the state have topped 11,000, nearly 200 admitted to hospitals. You're listening to ABC News.
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7: Filing a proposed political compensation fund and immunity from IRS audits for the Trump family and others. ABC News Washington Bureau Managing Editor Catherine Falders.
15: This is a hurdle that he obviously needed to clear. It appears that he will clear it. The hearing is scheduled for tomorrow morning, but then he needs to be confirmed by the full Senate.
7: Sources telling ABC News that Iran may be linked to cyber attacks against the nation's water systems. Hackers said to have targeted wastewater safety in at least seven states. ABC News contributor, former Deputy Assistant Secretary of Defense for the Middle East, Mick Mulroy.
16: Our water treatment facilities are something that are likely

0: our systems that run these operations at these facilities are pre-cyber warfare, quite frankly. So these systems were put in place before that was a consideration. So we should take this as a wake-up call.
1: Summer vacation ending. Advice for parents on getting back into that school year sleep schedule from ABC News medical contributor Dr. Alok Patel.
2: Start 1 to 2 weeks before school starts. Try moving up that bedtime. But for some kids, moving the wake-up time earlier might be even better. And you can start in small increments, such as 10 to 15 minutes.
1: Chuck Sievertson, ABC News.
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4: Let's take a look at our Weather Command forecast. Today will be cloudy with a 20% chance of rain showers and highs in the upper 60s with northwest winds 15 to 20 miles per hour. Tonight will be mostly clear with lows in the lower 40s and northwest winds 5 to 15 miles per hour with gusts to around 30. Tuesday will be sunny with highs in the mid 70s and west winds up to 10 miles per hour.
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6: Now for a look at your extended Weather Command forecast. Today will be cloudy with a 20% chance of rain showers and highs in the upper 60s with northwest winds 15 to 20 miles per hour. Tonight will be mostly clear with lows in the lower 40s and northwest winds 5 to 15 miles per hour with gusts to around 30. Tuesday will be sunny with highs in the mid-70s and west winds up to 10 miles per hour. And Tuesday night will be mostly clear with lows in the upper 40s and northwest winds up to 10 miles per hour, shifting to the southwest after midnight. Wednesday will be mostly sunny with highs in the mid-80s and west winds up to 10 miles per hour. Wednesday night will be mostly clear with lows in the lower 50s, and Thursday will be sunny with highs in the lower 90s. And Thursday night through Friday night will have highs in the upper 90s.

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1: At 10:29 p.m. on Thursday, July 30th, the Havre Fire Department was dispatched to a trailer home fire in the 1000 block of 18th Street West. On arrival, Engine 1 reported flames showing from the roof and smoke coming from the eaves. The Engine 1 crew was notified that there was a mother and baby unaccounted for and possibly trapped inside. The Engine 1 crew immediately entered the home for a search for any victims and fire control. The interior crew found fire above the attic, vetting through the roof just before the back bedroom. The crew pushed past the fire above to search the back bedroom, which was clear, and then knocked the fire down. An all-department callback was made for all off-duty personnel to report to the station for additional help and coverage. Engine 3 arrived and did a secondary search and assisted Engine 1 with fire control. There was no one located in the home and no injuries reported on scene. The fire was contained to the attic space, but the home did suffer smoke damage and damage to the interior ceiling. A total of 15 personnel were on scene, and the Havre Fire Department thanks the Havre Police Department, Hill County DES, and Northwestern Energy for their help on scene. Shortly after midnight, the home was turned back to its owner. At the Thursday, July 30th, Hill County Commission meeting, District 2 Commissioner Sherry Williams resigned effective tomorrow. Per Montana Code, annotated since Williams was in the fourth year of her term on the commission and she resigned after August 1st, the Hill County Democrat Central Committee will call a nominating convention. At this convention, residents of District 2 who are interested in filling the seat can be nominated at that special convention. After all persons have been nominated, the Hill County Democrat Central Committee precinct captains will vote on the nominees and the top three vote-getters will be sent to Commissioners Jake Strissel and Perry Acheson to select a replacement. The person selected by the commissioners will fulfill Williams' term until December 31st of 2028. A Mexican woman living in Roundup who was in the country illegally was sentenced Thursday to time served, followed by her removal from the United States, Acting U.S. Attorney Mark Steger-Smith said. Gabriela Lopez Castro, 35 years of age, pleaded guilty in March of earlier this year to one count of illegal reentry into the United States. The government alleged in court documents that Lopez Castro was in the country illegally after having been deported in 2019 and again in 2024. She was arrested in Musselshell County on February 4th on allegations of partner or family member assault. Musselshell County Sheriff's deputies called the Malta Border Patrol Station for help when they discovered Lopez Castro had no U.S. identification. The next day, Lopez Castro acknowledged to Border Patrol agents she had returned to the U.S. illegally. On Thursday, Montana United States Senator Tim Sheehy and California Democrat Senator Adam Schiff introduced the American Food for American Schools Act to strengthen the Buy American requirement and ensure American-grown and American-processed food is served in school meals. Republican California U.S. Representative James Gallagher and Democrat California Representative John Garamendi introduced companion legislation in the U.S. House of Representatives. The American Food for American Schools Act would strengthen the Buy American requirement to ensure schools build a more reliable and resilient domestic food supply chain while directing a greater share of federal school meal purchases towards American-grown and American-processed foods. This supports market opportunities for U.S. farmers, ranchers, fishermen, and food processors, bolsters rural economies, and reinforces the original purpose of the National School Lunch Act by ensuring that taxpayer-funded nutrition programs continue to invest in American agriculture. This has been a production of New Media Broadcasters.
4: From ABC News, I'm Lindsay Davis, anchor of Prime Streaming Weeknights on ABC News Live. A last chance warning to Iran if it doesn't sign a deal with the U.S. from President Trump at the White House.
5: I want to give them every last chance before decapitation. Very tough to do what we have planned, still planned. We'll see what happens.
4: On talks with Iran about the Strait of Hormuz.
5: We're talking about the Strait, the opening of the Strait, having it open literally by tomorrow. Completely open.
4: President Trump also again insisting without evidence that vandalism was involved in the Lincoln Memorial reflecting pool case, criticizing the U.S. attorney handling the investigation.
5: I was disappointed with Jeanine Pirro, really disappointed with Jeanine Pirro. She folded like an umbrella.
4: The Justice Department dismissed charges against a man saying documents from the Interior Department indicated botched work by the contractor. The president's company, Trump Media, is launching a new feature that critics say is corrupt, an example of a president making money off of his office. ABC's Peter Haralambos.
6: Now, the president's company is selling instant access to Trump's social media posts through a service designed for big financial firms that could make millions from having Trump's announcements milliseconds faster than their competitors.
4: Two Republican senators who delayed the Todd Blanche nomination for attorney general say they're satisfied that Blanche has met their demands, and a Judiciary Committee vote's expected tomorrow. Blanche said written documents indicating a proposed fund that could have compensated January 6 rioters was dead. Hundreds of homes are destroyed by wildfires, say fire officials in Spokane, Washington. ABC's Alex Stone in Spokane.
7: More than 7,000 acres burning. Home after home burned to the ground. Residents and their family members are coming back to find what's left.
4: No known deaths, according to fire officials. Crude oil prices closed lower. Wall Street's major indexes closed strongly higher. The Dow adding 693 points. The S&P up 110. 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
3: Russians could follow you up, says ABC's Elizabeth Schulze.
4: In a new alert, Microsoft is warning that it identified widespread compromise of Wi-Fi networks at hospitality-related organizations. Russian-backed hackers will use hotel Wi-Fi networks to target travelers. The hackers create these fake pages that look like real Microsoft 365 logins. Then they'll steal your credentials or send malware.
3: With the Dodgers completing a blockbuster trade, ESPN baseball reporter Buster Olney now expects a lockout.
5: The owners say they want more competitive balance. I think it's more about controlling cost, but that's the reason why they're going for the salary cap. And on the player side, the leadership is saying we will not allow a salary cap. I think, yes, a lockout of December 1st is inevitable. The question is, will we lose games next spring? It does feel like it's at risk because of the fact there's no middle ground.
3: Drivers illegally on cell phones in their cars are getting surprised, says ABC's Wayne Cabot.
6: A police officer in Donella, New Jersey, has been hiding in the shrubs, blending in to catch unsuspecting drivers. The police posting on Facebook, "Did you spot our shrub today?" Police say that hiding in the weeds is way more effective than sitting behind the wheel of a patrol car.
3: 74 tickets issued Wednesday alone. Chuck Sievertson, ABC News.
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10: And now your Weather Command forecast. Tonight should be mostly clear, lows in the lower 40s, northwest winds up to 15 miles an hour, gusting as high as 30 in the evening. Tuesday should be warmer and sunny, highs in the mid-70s, west winds up to 10 miles an hour. Tuesday night should be partly cloudy in the evening, then becoming mostly cloudy, with lows in the upper 40s and west winds blowing up to 10 miles an hour that shift to the southwest after midnight.
11: Mostly cloudy at the Rock, 63 degrees, and a northwest wind at 10 miles per hour.
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Havre Public Schools, United Way, Bullhook, the Boys and Girls Club, and Salvation Army have teamed up for the Stuff the Bus event

0: And now, an extended look at your Weather Command forecast. Tonight should be mostly clear, lows in the lower 40s, northwest winds up to 15 miles an hour, gusting up to 30 in the evening. Tuesday should be warmer and sunny with highs in the mid-70s, west winds up to 10 miles an hour. Tuesday night should be partly cloudy in the evening, then becoming mostly cloudy. Lows in the upper 40s, west winds up to 10 miles an hour that shift to the southwest after midnight. Wednesday should be mostly sunny with highs in the mid-80s, west winds blowing up to 10 miles an hour. Wednesday night should be mostly clear with lows in the lower 50s. Thursday and Thursday night should be clear as well, highs in the lower 90s and lows in the lower 50s. Friday and Friday night should be mostly clear, highs in the mid-90s and lows in the mid-50s. Saturday and Saturday night should be mostly clear as well, highs around 90, lows in the mid-50s.
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1: Coming up, the City of Havre is continuing residential street sweeping operations this week, and the MHP reports a 33-year-old male was killed in a one-vehicle accident in Deer Lodge County.
2: It's hard to believe it's been 20 years since you said, "I do." You've been through a lot together. You know her dreams because they're your dreams. You know what she wants because she tells you. And you know what makes her happy too. But you never knew how much she wants an anniversary ring of sparkling diamonds embraced by a band of gold. A perfect reminder of how you have embraced life together. Diamonds say it all. J.M. 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
1: The City of Havre is continuing residential street sweeping operations this week. Public Works Director Trevor Mork tells us where they are starting.
4: Starting in the area of Lions Park, Eagles Park, over there on the eastern side of the city. In that part. Friendly reminder, we will have those signs put out for the no parking. Get your vehicles off of the street. That way we can make this work as successful as possible.
1: While the City of Havre is sweeping streets, they plan on doing asphalt work where needed. As part of the pilot community tourism grant, Bearpaw Development has created an art plan for the City of Havre. Sarah Strissel with Bearpaw Developments tells us about one type of art that received a favorable reaction.
5: So based on the themes in here, we really want to focus on murals were kind of a big one that people wanted to see. And we wanted to spruce up a lot of the vacant storefronts that we have in the area.
1: The full art plan for the City of Havre is on the Bearpaw Development website. At 10:29 p.m. on Thursday, July 30th, the Havre Fire Department was dispatched to a trailer home fire in the 1000 block of 18th Street West. On arrival, Engine 1 reported flames showing from the roof and smoke coming from the eaves. The Engine 1 crew was notified that there was a mother and baby unaccounted for and possibly trapped inside. The Engine 1 crew immediately entered the home for a search for any victims and fire control. The interior crew found fire above the attic, vetting through the roof just before the back bedroom. The crew pushed past the fire above to search the back bedroom, which was clear, and then knocked the fire down. An all-department callback was made for all off-duty personnel to report to the station for additional help and coverage. Engine 3 arrived and did a secondary search and assisted Engine 1 with fire control. There was no one located in the home and no injuries reported on scene. The fire was contained to the attic space, but the home did suffer smoke damage and damage to the interior ceiling. A total of 15 personnel were on scene, and the Havre Fire Department thanks the Havre Police Department, Hill County DES, and Northwestern Energy for their help on scene. Shortly after midnight, the home was turned back to its owner. The Montana Highway Patrol reports that a 33-year-old male was killed in a one-vehicle accident near Galen in Deer Lodge County on July 18th. The Subaru Legacy was westbound on Interstate 90 when it drifted off the right side of the road while negotiating a turn to the left. The driver overcorrected left, causing the vehicle to rotate counterclockwise and slide sideways into the median. As it slid up the east side of the median, the Legacy tripped, rolled, and slid across the eastbound lanes. The vehicle came to a stop upright eastbound on ramp near mile marker 197. The name of the deceased male has not been released. Montana's main streets, downtowns, and small business communities had reason to celebrate in July as the Secretary of State's office recorded more than 8,000 business applications, a new monthly high and an increase from 6,789 applications submitted in July of last year. The record reflects the steady momentum of Montana entrepreneurs, family-owned businesses, and growing companies investing in communities across the state. Quote, "Every application represents a Montana dream taking shape," Secretary of State Christy Jacobson said. Quote, "From first-time entrepreneurs to established businesses expanding their footprint, this record month speaks to the grit, creativity, and confidence that define Montana's business community." End quote. Keep up with all your news, local sports, community events, and more on our website, HighlineToday.com. 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
6: From ABC News, I'm Chuck Sievertson. A brief reprieve may allow firefighters in Washington State a chance to get control of wildfires that have burned down homes in and around Spokane over the weekend. In Spokane, ABC's Alex Stone.
7: The good news is you can tell there's no wind, very different than Saturday when it was 50, 60 mile an hour winds. The humidity levels have gone up, the temperatures have come down, and the wind is gone. There is a window until about Thursday that firefighters say they have here to try to gain some containment around these flames. Right now they don't have any containment, and they are working it.
6: President Trump sounding like he's giving Iran one last chance to sign a deal with the U.S.
8: I want to give them every last chance before decapitation. Very tough to do what we have planned.
6: On talks with Iran about the Strait of Hormuz.
8: We're talking about the strait, the opening of the strait, having it open literally by tomorrow. Completely open.
6: President's company, Trump Media, launching a new feature critics call an example of corruption. A president making money off of his office. Selling instant access to Trump's social media posts that can move markets, designed for big financial firms that could make millions from having Trump's announcements faster than competitors. This ramped up bank hassle involving Trump. And how many bank accounts?
9: Trump's company sued Capital One last year for allegedly closing nearly 400 bank accounts associated with Trump for political reasons. As part of the bank's push to have the case thrown out, Capital One is now arguing that the accounts were closed after a months-long review by its anti-money laundering team, not for political reasons as alleged by the president and his family.
6: ABC's Peter Harlambos says that the Trump Organization accuses Capital One of focusing on a handful of isolated transactions for political purposes. Crude oil prices closed lower. Wall Street's major indexes closed sharply higher. The Dow adding 693 points. The Nasdaq gaining 540. 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
6: Two Republican senators who delayed the Todd Blanche nomination for Attorney General say they're satisfied that Blanche has met their demands by putting in writing that a compensation fund that could potentially have paid January 6th rioters is dead. ABC's Jonathan Carl.
14: And in a second statement, Blanche affirmed that another provision of Trump's settlement with the IRS, that he has immunity from audits for any past tax returns, will apply only to Trump, his sons, and the Trump organization.

0: The parasitic stomach bug outbreak in Michigan, says the state health department. Cases in the state have topped 11,000, nearly 200 admitted to hospitals. Health officials have linked cases in Michigan and eight other states to iceberg lettuce served at Taco Bell restaurants. ABC's Yuri Benajad.
1: We're starting to see a slowdown in the terms of new cases being reported by Michigan on a daily basis. And I will say with these new numbers here, where we're talking about an increase or a rise in the numbers, we're actually really looking into the past. It can actually take up to 6 weeks between a person getting exposed to this parasite and the CDC actually finding out about it. So there's a bit of a lag here.
0: Zac Brown Band gave fans more than just a show at Boston's Fenway Park last night. More than 37,000 audience members were gifted by the Grammy-winning country group with complimentary Caribbean cruise trips that can be redeemed over the next year. Chuck Sievertson, ABC News.
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3: And now your Weather Command forecast. Tonight should be mostly clear, lows in the lower 40s, northwest winds up to 15 miles an hour, gusting as high as 30 in the evening. Tuesday should be warmer and sunny, highs in the mid-70s, west winds up to 10 miles an hour. Tuesday night should be partly cloudy in the evening, then becoming mostly cloudy, with lows in the upper 40s and west winds blowing up to 10 miles an hour that shift to the southwest after midnight.
4: Right now at The Rock, mostly cloudy, 69 degrees, with northwest wind 11 miles per hour.
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The Haver High School Fall Sports Parent Meeting will be held tomorrow evening at 6 p.m. at Haver High School. Please plan to attend if you have an athlete planning on going out for any fall sports. Again, that is a meeting for parents for Haver High School Fall Sports, 6 o'clock tomorrow evening at Haver High School.

0: school. 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

0: now, your local road conditions as reported by the Montana Department of Transportation. No precipitation is expected today, and smoke has dissipated throughout most of the High Line. However, further south, you should see it start to pick back up stronger. From US 2 mile marker 381.3 to 383.8 in Havre, there's road work with panel replacement, surface grinding, and joint sealing, so there's one lane traffic at different times throughout the day. Montana 81 mile marker 19 to 20 east of Denton, there's road work with trucks and equipment entering and exiting. US 191 mile marker 86 to 88.5 south of the Missouri River, there's road work with mill and overlay on bridge decks, new joints, and new paved approaches to Fred Robinson Bridge and Armels Creek Bridge. From US 87 mile marker 95 to 96.5 and mile marker 105 to 107.5 between Lewistown and Grass Range, there's road work with bridge deck repair and resurfacing. Finally, for Great Falls, mile marker 0 to 1.7 p.m. on 15th Street, road work between 12th Avenue North and 10th Avenue South. Diving into specific road conditions throughout the High Line, Highway 2 to the west should see mostly cloudy skies becoming mostly clear, winds around 15 miles per hour, gusting up to 28 from the northwest. North to the Canadian border, there's partly clear skies with winds around 20 miles per hour, gusting as high as 30, dropping down to 15 to 25 miles per hour later this evening. Highway 2 to the east should see mostly cloudy skies becoming mostly clear, with winds between 15 to 20 miles per hour, gusting between 30 to 35 from the northwest. South from Havre to Loma, skies should be clearing up with winds between 10 to 15 miles per hour from the northwest, gusting up to 25. Further south from Loma to Great Falls, expect stronger smoke with winds between 10 to 15 miles an hour, gusting up to 20 from the north-northwest. And now, an extended look at your Weather Command forecast. Tonight should be mostly clear, lows in the lower 40s, northwest winds up to 15 miles an hour, gusting up to 30 in the evening. Tuesday should be warmer and sunny with highs in the mid-70s, west winds up to 10 miles an hour. Tuesday night should be partly cloudy in the evening, then becoming mostly cloudy, lows in the upper 40s, west winds up to 10 miles an hour that shift to the southwest after midnight. Wednesday should be mostly sunny with highs in the mid-80s, west winds blowing up to 10 miles an hour. Wednesday night should be mostly clear with lows in the lower 50s. Thursday and Thursday night should be clear as well, highs in the lower 90s and lows in the lower 50s. Friday and Friday night should be mostly clear, highs in the mid-90s and lows in the mid-50s. Saturday and Saturday night should be mostly clear as well, highs around 90, lows in the mid-50s.
1: Outside the Rock Studios, mostly cloudy, 68 degrees, northwest wind at 13 miles per hour.
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1: Coming up, the Havre Fire Department responded to a trailer home fire on Thursday night, and a Mexican woman living in Roundup who was living in the country illegally was sentenced.
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1: At 10:29 p.m. on Thursday, July 30th, the Havre Fire Department was dispatched to a trailer home fire in the 1000 block of 18th Street West. On arrival, Engine 1 reported flames showing from the roof and smoke coming from the eaves. The Engine 1 crew was notified that there was a mother and baby unaccounted for and possibly trapped inside. The Engine 1 crew immediately entered the home for a search for any victims and fire control. The interior crew found fire above the attic, vetting through the roof just before the back bedroom. The crew pushed past the fire above to search the back bedroom, which was clear, and then knocked the fire down. An all-department callback was made for all off-duty personnel to report to the station for additional help and coverage. Engine 3 arrived and did a secondary search and assisted Engine 1 with fire control. There was no one located in the home and no injuries reported on scene. The fire was contained to the attic space, but the home did suffer smoke damage and damage to the interior ceiling. A total of 15 personnel were on scene, and the Havre Fire Department thanks the Havre Police Department, Hill County DES, and Northwestern Energy for their help on scene. Shortly after midnight, the home was turned back to its owner. At the Thursday, July 30th, Hill County Commission meeting, District 2 Commissioner Sherry Williams resigned effective tomorrow. Per Montana Code, annotated since Williams was in the fourth year of her term on the commission and she resigned after August 1st, the Hill County Democrat Central Committee will call a nominating convention. At this convention, residents of District 2 who are interested in filling the seat can be nominated at that special convention. After all persons have been nominated, the Hill County Democrat Central Committee precinct captains will vote on the nominees and the top three vote-getters will be sent to Commissioners Jake Strissel and Perry Acheson to select a replacement. The person selected by the commissioners will fulfill Williams' term until December 31st of 2028. A Mexican woman living in Roundup who was in the country illegally was sentenced Thursday to time served, followed by her removal from the United States, Acting U.S. Attorney Mark Steger-Smith said. Gabriela Lopez Castro, 35 years of age, pleaded guilty in March of earlier this year to one count of illegal reentry into the United States. The government alleged in court documents that Lopez Castro was in the country illegally after having been deported in 2019 and again in 2024. She was arrested in Musselshell County on February 4th on allegations of partner or family member assault. Musselshell County Sheriff's deputies called the Malta Border Patrol Station for help when they discovered Lopez Castro had no U.S. identification. The next day, Lopez Castro acknowledged to Border Patrol agents she had returned to the U.S. illegally. On Thursday, Montana United States Senator Tim Sheehy and California Democrat Senator Adam Schiff introduced the American Food for American Schools Act to strengthen the Buy American requirement and ensure American-grown and American-processed food is served in school meals. Republican California U.S. Representative James Gallagher and Democrat California Representative John Garamendi introduced companion legislation in the U.S. House of Representatives. The American Food for American Schools Act would strengthen the Buy American requirement to ensure schools build a more reliable and resilient domestic food supply chain while directing a greater share of federal school meal purchases towards American-grown and American-processed foods. This supports market opportunities for U.S. farmers, ranchers, fishermen, and food processors, bolsters rural economies, and reinforces the original purpose of the National School Lunch Act by ensuring that taxpayer-funded nutrition programs continue to invest in American agriculture. This has been a production of New Media Broadcasters.
5: From ABC News, I'm Stephanie Officer. Two deaths have now been reported in Michigan due to the cyclist psoriasis outbreak linked to iceberg lettuce served at Taco Bell. ABC's Yuri Benajad.
6: Death is quite rare. We've seen thousands of cases reported across the United States, including hundreds of hospitalizations. And this is the first time we're hearing about reported deaths. We do know that they had underlying health conditions, that they were sick in Michigan, and that dehydration may have been a cause here. And with cyclosporiasis, you can either get symptoms or not get symptoms. But when you do get sick, the most common cause or symptom is diarrhea. And that can be either for a couple of days to well over a month if it's untreated.
5: Ohio's senior senator, Republican Bernie Moreno, is now calling for a member of his own party to leave Congress. On social media, he posted about his ex-son-in-law, Ohio Congressman Max Miller. Amid accusations, Miller abused his ex-wife, Moreno's daughter, and the couple's young daughter. Senator Moreno says Miller should not serve in the House. Miller has denied all the allegations and says he's never been charged. ABC's Jay O'Brien.
7: In a February police report obtained by ABC News, Moreno told authorities her daughter came back from staying with Miller and had a fractured collarbone and what appeared to be a handprint bruise on her shoulder. Moreno also detailed an alleged pattern of abuse against her, alleging Miller threw her against the wall weeks earlier and saying in 2024 he held a gun to her head and separately threw hot water on her. Moreno told authorities her toddler said, "Daddy, kill you."
5: Construction sites nationwide have been quiet this summer. ABC's Jim Ryan.
8: The monthly construction spending report lags by a month, so the latest figures reflect construction activity in June. Residential and private construction both fell that month, while non-residential building picked up about a tenth of a percent. The Census Bureau says construction spending hit a plateau in mid-2024 and has been trending downward ever since.
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5: 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ABC's Elizabeth Schulze.
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5: With back-to-school season right around the corner, experts are offering parents some tips on how to reset your child's sleep schedule.
14: Health experts say it's important to remain consistent with those earlier wake-up times through the weekend. Parents should also focus on good sleep habits. Experts say getting morning light can help jumpstart a child's brain for the day, something as simple as going outside or

0: Children aren't getting enough sleep. And of course, as with everything, experts say parents should try and model good behavior by getting enough sleep themselves. Rena Roy, ABC News, New York.
1: An FBI agent was arrested over the weekend after transferring approximately $1 million in crypto to himself from an account associated with an individual from an unidentified adversarial nation. The agent reportedly telling FBI investigators he was irate the agency would not do more to stop that person's use of those accounts, leading to his transfers. I'm Stephanie Officer, ABC News.
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3: And now your Weather Command forecast. Tonight should be mostly clear, lows in the lower 40s, northwest winds up to 15 miles an hour, gusting as high as 30 in the evening. Tuesday should be warmer and sunny, highs in the mid-70s, west winds up to 10 miles an hour. Tuesday night should be partly cloudy in the evening, then becoming mostly cloudy, with lows in the upper 40s and west winds blowing up to 10 miles an hour that shift to the southwest after midnight.
4: Rolling into the evening at the Rock with a mostly cloudy sky, 68 degrees, northwest wind at 16 miles per hour.
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1: Hi, everybody. I'm Russell Nemitz. Well, on Friday, the USDA confirmed classical scrapie and a sheep slaughtered in a facility in Oregon. APHIS and state animal health officials recently initiated an investigation to determine the flock of origin. However, the affected animal didn't have an air tag, which may limit traceability. Dr. Cindy Wolf and the American Sheep Industry Association's Animal Health Council co-chair said the importance of official scrapie tags can't be understated. Now, the U.S. was positioned to meet the World Organization for Animal Health's 7-year benchmark for self-declared scrapie freedom in January of 2028. Unfortunately, this latest confirmed detection could reset that timeline. However, APHIS expects minimal impact on international trade. ASI says it'll continue to work with APHIS and the Oregon Department of Agriculture to support the investigation. Read more at westernagnetwork.com or check us out on our social media channels. Stay with us. We'll have more ag news right after this. 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
1: Well, the Senate Agriculture Committee has released revised Farm Bill text that would delay state cost-sharing requirements under our nation's biggest nutrition program, which is SNAP, as well as allow year-round access to higher ethanol fuel blends at U.S. gasoline pumps. Now, the committee plans to hold a markup on the farm bill this Thursday, August 6. The Senate's farm bill push is also happening at the exact same time as congressional ag leaders are also trying to pass as much as $12 billion in additional farmer aid to help crop growers and other parts of the U.S. agricultural sector. For the Western Ag Network, I'm Russell Nemitz.
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4: From ABC News Tech Trends. Some major social media companies are facing a new legal challenge from the Social Media Victims Law Center. That organization says the design of social media platforms owned by Meta, TikTok, Snap, and Google are addictive and contributed to the deaths of 4 children. Those companies are now facing a personal injury and wrongful death lawsuit. Google Earth is rolling back a controversial feature which had allowed people to modify satellite images of the Earth using AI. It comes after the company says it discovered people sharing screenshots of generated imagery that appear to violate our policies. And as it turns out, that global shortage in computer memory is having a global impact. Earlier this summer, Xbox announced pricing on some of its consoles is going up by as much as $150 in some cases in the U.S. This weekend, we learned European gamers will soon have to pay more as well, up to €200 in some cases. With Tech Trends, I'm Mike Dubusky, ABC.
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4: Professional Golfers Association member Mike Fry will be in Havre during the first week of August to host junior golf camps, adult clinics, and lessons.
5: In the last couple of years, I've been doing like camps and lessons and stuff in Chinook, where my brother lives. And last summer, I was giving lessons to a couple of people from Havre, and they play at Prairie Farms, and they got me in contact with CJ out there, and just went from there. He was interested, and so I... earlier this summer, I just tried it out, and it was great. Everybody in Havre seems to be really excited about getting lessons and learning more about golf and that kind of thing. So it's been really good, but it's mostly just because I had family in the area that I've got that connection.
4: Fry told new media broadcaster Sports, sharing why he chose Havre and Prairie Farms Golf Course as his teaching site. Fry has been a PGA member since 2009 and has been giving lessons for a decade. Montana State University Northern Skylights Volleyball Camp starts today, Monday, August 3rd. The camp is run for kids in grades 3 through 12. Head coach of the Skylights, Jerry Wagner, is heading into his 8th season with Northern, and Coach Wagner spoke with new media broadcaster Sports about his favorite part of hosting the camps. And Coach Wagner spoke with new media broadcasters about his favorite part of hosting the camps.
6: Is the interaction that these kids get to have with our team members who are going to be playing at the next level that some are aspiring to and every age group looks up to. I've got a class act of student athletes that represent the Skylights volleyball team, and they're out there all the time, and they're exhibiting the fun that they have had with volleyball and playing the game.
4: The camp was full of participants last week and will run through Thursday. After camp, it's straight into preseason practices for the opener in Butte on August 20th against Williams Baptist College. Montana State University Northern Lights football will be starting fall camp today, Monday, August 3rd, with head coach Jerome Sowers heading into his 5th season at the helm. Back in May, Coach Sowers said Northern football had a productive winter strength program, saying, quote, "Most everybody had PRs in the weight room, which was exciting to see," end quote. Entering into his second season as defensive coordinator, Dylan Wampler brings back two key linebackers to the defense in Braden Klein and Crawford Terry. Northern football added a new offensive coordinator in Coach K, and everyone around the program has felt the new energy he has brought not only to the offensive side, but to the locker room as well. The offense may be the biggest question heading into the season as they look to improve on one win a year ago. Northern football opens up on the road at Carroll College Thursday, August 27th, with kickoff at 6 p.m.
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8: I'm Nick DeLuca. Deadline day in Major League Baseball. Flurry of activity ahead of the 6 Eastern deadline. The Dodgers already landing the best player on the market, securing Tarek Skubal back on Saturday in a trade with the Tigers. LA adding the back-to-back Cy Young winner in the AL, where he'll pair with Shohei Ohtani, the back-to-back NL MVP. ESPN Radio's Evan Cohen says the Dodgers becoming the villain is good for baseball.
9: This is awesome for baseball. It's not just good for baseball. It's awesome for baseball. Because now, everyone is either going to love the Dodgers or hate the Dodgers. And when someone, if someone were to take them down, like the Blue Jays did almost last year in the World Series, it is a massive story. Baseball should be thrilled that this is happening because it's awesome for the sport. We have the most polarizing team in all of sports right here.
8: Cohen on unsportsmanlike. When Skubal debuts, the Dodgers will be the first team to have a reigning back-to-back Cy Young winner and a reigning back-to-back MVP appear for them in the same season. Meanwhile, the Red Sox land the top catcher on the market, agreeing to a deal with the Orioles for Adley Rutschman, three-time All-Star, batting 251 with 8 homers and 47 RBIs with a 764 OPS. In 67 games this season under team control through 2027, Boston 23-3 over their last 26. The Padres acquired lefty Robbie Ray from the Giants. Ray has been one of the best pitchers in the majors since June, 10-6 with a 3.08 ERA and 107 strikeouts this season. Giants not done selling off pieces. The Phillies acquiring three-time batting champion and four-time All-Star Luis Arraez in a four-player trade. Arraez having his best offensive season since 2023, hitting an NL best 324.
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0: tackle some asphalt maintenance while we're in there, where there's no parking zones in place, starting in the area of Lions Park, Eagles Park, over there on the eastern side of the city, in that part. Friendly reminder, we will have those signs put out for the no parking. Get your vehicles off of the street. That way we can make this work as successful as possible. And with that, violators may be towed per City Code 6-7-1. We do try to make every effort possible to contact those vehicle owners before the tow orders are made. If there is no phone numbers or contact associated with those vehicles, we have difficulty making that contact. So if you want to confirm or update any of the phone numbers associated with the vehicles that you own, you can stop down at the Havre Police Station or give them a call on the non-emergency line at 406-265-4361. Friendly reminder that City Code 9-8-5, which was established in 2010, put the responsibility of tree maintenance on the property owner. The City of Havre does not do tree trimming anymore. So for that, the property owner is responsible for watering, the care, the maintenance of any street trees adjacent to the owner's property. That property owner is responsible and remains liable for the damages or injury to persons or property caused by dangerous conditions of those trees within the property or within the boulevard. If you do want to do any tree maintenance there, contact your tree trimmer of preference. If you do want to do any tree maintenance on your property, contact a licensed and certified tree trimmer of your choosing to do any maintenance on those trees. There is a no-cost permit, and that is through the City of Havre Park and Rec Department, in order for the tree inventory to be maintained. So again, that's a no-cost permit to remove a tree. And then there's further details. Please contact the City of Havre Park and Rec Department. Our summer crew, chipper crew, will be ending here shortly. I don't have an exact date for that, but it's coming to a close. So if you do have any branches from the recent windstorms, please place them in the alley or on the boulevard to not obstruct traffic. That way we can get those chipped. And if not, you can take branches yourself to the tree dump at the Unified Disposal Landfill. For further information, visit their website or give them a call during business hours.
1: With the new media broadcasters, this has been Insight. And now, an extended look at your Weather Command forecast. Tonight should be mostly clear, lows in the lower 40s, northwest winds up to 15 miles an hour, gusting up to 30 in the evening. Tuesday should be warmer and sunny with highs in the mid-70s, west winds up to 10 miles an hour. Tuesday night should be partly cloudy in the evening, then becoming mostly cloudy. Lows in the upper 40s, west winds up to 10 miles an hour that shift to the southwest after midnight. Wednesday should be mostly sunny with highs in the mid-80s. West winds blowing up to 10 miles an hour. Wednesday night should be mostly clear with lows in the lower 50s. Thursday and Thursday night should be clear as well, highs in the lower 90s and lows in the lower 50s. Friday and Friday night should be mostly clear, highs in the mid-90s and lows in the mid-50s. Saturday and Saturday night should be mostly clear as well, highs around 90, lows in the mid-50s.
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1: The City of Haver is continuing residential street sweeping operations this week. Public Works Director Trevor Mork tells us where they are starting.
4: Starting in the area of Lions Park, Eagles Park, over there on the eastern side of the city, in that part. Friendly reminder, we will have those signs put out for the no parking. Get your vehicles off of the street, that way we can make this work as successful as possible.
1: While the City of Haver is sweeping streets, they plan on doing asphalt work where needed. As part of the pilot community tourism grant, Bear Paw Development has created an art plan for the City of Haver. Sarah Strissel with Bear Paw Developments tells us about one type of art that received a favorable reaction.
5: So based on the themes in here, we really want to focus on murals were kind of a big one that people wanted to see. And we wanted to spruce up a lot of the vacant storefronts that we have in the area.
1: The full art plan for the City of Haver is on the Bear Paw Development website. At 10:29 p.m. on Thursday, July 30th, the Haver Fire Department was dispatched to a trailer home fire in the 1000 block of 18th Street West. On arrival, Engine 1 reported flames showing from the roof and smoke coming from the eaves. The Engine 1 crew was notified that there was a mother and baby unaccounted for and possibly trapped inside. The Engine 1 crew immediately entered the home for a search for any victims and fire control. The interior crew found fire above the attic, vetting through the roof just before the back bedroom. The crew pushed past the fire above to search the back bedroom, which was clear, and then knocked the fire down. An all-department callback was made for all off-duty personnel to report to the station for additional help and coverage. Engine 3 arrived and did a secondary search and assisted Engine 1 with fire control. There was no one located in the home and no injuries reported on scene. The fire was contained to the attic space, but the home did suffer smoke damage and damage to the interior ceiling. A total of 15 personnel were on scene, and the Haver Fire Department thanks the Haver Police Department, Hill County DES, and Northwestern Energy for their help on scene. Shortly after midnight, the home was turned back to its owner. The Montana Highway Patrol reports that a 33-year-old male was killed in a one-vehicle accident near Galen in Deer Lodge County on July 18th. The Subaru Legacy was westbound on Interstate 90 when it drifted off the right side of the road while negotiating a turn to the left. The driver overcorrected left, causing the vehicle to rotate counterclockwise and slide sideways into the median. As it slid up the east side of the median, the Legacy tripped, rolled, and slid across the eastbound lanes. The vehicle came to a stop upright eastbound on ramp near mile marker 197. The name of the deceased male has not been released. Montana's main streets, downtowns, and small business communities had reason to celebrate in July as the Secretary of State's office recorded more than 8,000 business applications. A new monthly high and an increase from 6,789 applications submitted in July of last year. The record reflects the steady momentum of Montana entrepreneurs, family-owned businesses, and growing companies investing in communities across the state. Quote, every application represents a